0: Scotland's hopes of the World Cup knockouts have taken a blow. They lost 1-0 to Morocco in the early hours of this morning with an early goal from Ismaël Sabari. One person has died and several others have been injured after two trains collided in Bedford. David Hall reports.
1: A major incident has been declared with firefighters, police and ambulance crews at the scene. The crash took place when the 1640 from Corby to London St Pancras and the 1550 from Nottingham to London St Pancras collided. It's understood one of the trains was experiencing a fault with one of its systems. British Transport Police have confirmed that one person has died and the Prime Minister has passed on his condolences to the victim's family. Rail services are likely to be severely affected overnight and throughout the morning.
0: And temperatures could hit 34 degrees Celsius this weekend. Amber heat health alerts have been issued for London and parts of the South East. That's the latest here from Radio News Hub. I'm Matthew Dudley.
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1: A rather cloudy morning at first with a little light rain in the south, isolated showers in the north, generally dry with sunny spells developing, a high of 27 degrees Celsius.
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0: Scotland's hopes of the World Cup knockouts have taken a blow. They lost 1-0 to Morocco in the early hours of this morning with an early goal from Ismaïl Sabari. One person has died and several others have been injured after two trains collided in Bedford. David Hall reports.
1: A major incident has been declared with firefighters, police and ambulance crews at the scene. The crash took place when the 1640 from Corby to London St Pancras and the 1550 from Nottingham to London St Pancras collided. It's understood one of the trains was experiencing a fault with one of its systems. British Transport Police have confirmed that one person has died and the Prime Minister has passed on his condolences to the victim's family. Rail services are likely to be severely affected overnight and throughout the morning.
0: And temperatures could hit 34 degrees Celsius this weekend. Amber heat health alerts have been issued for London and parts of the South East. That's the latest here from Radio News Hub. I'm Matthew Dudley.
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1: A rather cloudy morning at first with a little light rain in the south, isolated showers in the north, generally dry with sunny spells developing, a high of 27 degrees Celsius.
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2: 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On the show, we have a variety of guests that chat to me about their lives. 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

You said you never needed me. I wonder

0: Scotland fell to defeat in the early hours this morning, denting their hopes of knockout football at this World Cup. They lost 1-0 to Morocco with an early goal from Ismail Sabari, despite a strong second-half performance from the Tartan Army. One person has died and several others have been injured after two trains collided in Bedford. David Hall has this.
1: A major incident has been declared with firefighters, police and ambulance crews at the scene. The crash took place when the 1640 from Corby to London St Pancras and the 1550 from Nottingham to London St Pancras collided. It's understood one of the trains was experiencing a fault with one of its systems. British Transport Police have confirmed that one person has died and the Prime Minister has passed on his condolences to the victim's family. Rail services are likely to be severely affected overnight and throughout the morning.
0: And Olivia Rodrigo has broken a record for her new album. It's hit number one this week and has become the biggest opening week of her career. That's the latest from Radio News Hub. I'm Matthew Dudley.
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1: A rather cloudy morning at first with a little light rain in the south, isolated showers in the north, generally dry with sunny spells developing, a high of 27 degrees Celsius.
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5: More

0: Scotland's hopes of the World Cup knockouts have taken a blow. They lost 1-0 to Morocco in the early hours of this morning with an early goal from Ismaïl Sabari. One person has died and several others have been injured after two trains collided in Bedford. David Hall reports.
1: A major incident has been declared with firefighters, police and ambulance crews at the scene. The crash took place when the 1640 from Corby to London St Pancras and the 1550 from Nottingham to London St Pancras collided. It's understood one of the trains was experiencing a fault with one of its systems. British Transport Police have confirmed that one person has died and the Prime Minister has passed on his condolences to the victim's family. Rail services are likely to be severely affected overnight and throughout the morning.
0: And temperatures could hit 34 degrees Celsius this weekend. Amber heat health alerts have been issued for London and parts of the South East. That's the latest here from Radio News Hub. I'm Matthew Dudley.
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1: A rather cloudy morning at first with a little light rain in the south, isolated showers in the north, generally dry with sunny spells developing, a high of 27 degrees Celsius.
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0: Scotland's hopes of the World Cup knockouts have taken a blow. They lost 1-0 to Morocco in the early hours of this morning with an early goal from Ismaïl Sabari. One person has died and several others have been injured after two trains collided in Bedford. David Hall reports.
1: A major incident has been declared with firefighters, police and ambulance crews at the scene. The crash took place when the 1640 from Corby to London St Pancras and the 1550 from Nottingham to London St Pancras collided. It's understood one of the trains was experiencing a fault with one of its systems. British Transport Police have confirmed that one person has died and the Prime Minister has passed on his condolences to the victim's family. Rail services are likely to be severely affected overnight and throughout the morning.
0: And temperatures could hit 34 degrees Celsius this weekend. Amber heat health alerts have been issued for London and parts of the South East. That's the latest here from Radio News Hub. I'm Matthew Dudley.
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5: Government borrowing has lifted higher than expected. It was at £23.3 billion last month after debt interest costs surged to a record May high. The Office for National Statistics say it's down to pressure from the Iran war. Buying and selling a home will become faster and less complicated under new government plans to modernise the process. Sellers and estate agents will have to provide key information up front, like leasehold costs and the chain status. The government said this will help to create a fairer, more transparent process for everyone involved. UK retail sales bounced back last month as department stores and online retailers were buoyed by hot weather. There's an increase of 1.2% in May. And researchers have borrowed from the natural world in a bid to design quieter but more powerful wind turbines. The humpback whale's ridged flippers, which allow the huge beast to manoeuvre skillfully through water, have been used as inspiration by a team at Northumbria University.
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1: A rather cloudy morning at first with a little light rain in the south, isolated showers in the north, generally dry with sunny spells developing, a high of 27 degrees Celsius.
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5: Hip-hop producer Tay Keith has died at the age of 29. The musician worked with the likes of Beyoncé, Travis Scott and Eminem. Police say he was found in his apartment in Nashville during a welfare check. The BBC say they've no plans to air a documentary series hosted by reality star Ashley Kane. It's after the former footballer was accused of using sexist and misogynistic language in historical social media posts. The corporations say the posts are completely unacceptable and the vetting systems had failed. And the Isle of Wight Festival is underway. Joel Corry and Maximo Parr kicked things off last night. The main stage opens today and it's headlined by Lewis Capaldi. Organiser John Giddings says it's a festival that has something for everyone.
6: The Kids Zone, which is develops every year, Liz Cook does an incredible job and it's brilliant. You know, people say, is it kid-friendly? I mean, there's 2,500 kids in there.
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5: Scotland take on Morocco in their second Group C game out of the World Cup later. Knowing a point would all but guarantee a place in the knockout stages of a major tournament for the first time. Midfielder Ryan Christie could return to the starting lineup and says there's nothing to fear against the semi-finalists from 4 years ago.
6: You know, we've come up against teams that are as good as Morocco in recent years and gone toe-to-toe with them, so that's where we need to kind of draw confidence from. You know, we're not naive enough to think we're going to go and dominate possession and, you know, limit them to zero chances. We need to keep those numbers as low as possible.
5: Newly promoted Coventry will travel to Champions Arsenal in the opening match of the new Premier League season. Championship playoff winners Hull will be at home to Manchester United, with Ipswich taking on Sunderland on their return to the top flight. And England Test cricket captain Ben Stokes is expected to return to lead the team in the third test against New Zealand. Stokes was stood down from the second test for breaking team curfew following victory at Lord's.
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0: Scotland's hopes of the World Cup knockouts have taken a blow. They lost 1-0 to Morocco in the early hours of this morning with an early goal from Ismaël Sabari. One person has died and several others have been injured after two trains collided in Bedford. David Hall reports.
1: A major incident has been declared with firefighters, police and ambulance crews at the scene. The crash took place when the 1640 from Corby to London St Pancras and the 1550 from Nottingham to London St Pancras collided. It's understood one of the trains was experiencing a fault with one of its systems. British Transport Police have confirmed that one person has died and the Prime Minister has passed on his condolences to the victim's family. Rail services are likely to be severely affected overnight and throughout the morning.
0: And temperatures could hit 34 degrees Celsius this weekend. Amber heat health alerts have been issued for London and parts of the South East. That's the latest here from Radio News Hub. I'm Matthew Dudley.
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1: The FTSE 100 ended Friday lower amid domestic political uncertainty and after the postponement of planned US-Iran deal talks in Switzerland. It closed down 36 points and for the week it was down 1%. Asda has seen losses swell to almost £1 billion as it undergoes a major turnaround. The UK's third largest supermarket chain is aggressively cutting prices to try to restore its fortunes with shoppers. However, the company came under pressure from a botched IT upgrade last year, which hit product availability and dented sales. Ryanair's agreed a six-year contract extension for long-term chief executive Michael O'Leary. The deal also includes a so-called golden handcuffs shares purchase deal. The Dublin-based carrier said Mr. O'Leary's contract would run until April 2032. And Halfords is expecting to deliver improved profits for the past year after strong recent trading. Investors are hoping for a strong update when the company reveals its financial figures on Thursday.
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1: A rather cloudy morning at first with a little light rain in the south, isolated showers in the north, generally dry with sunny spells developing, a high of 27 degrees Celsius.
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Next EC, Senses working overtime. Good morning, it's Wave Valley Radio. I'm Philip Grant, I'm with you until 10 this morning. Then Paul Smy, of course, comes along. But as far as the weather is concerned, we're in for another heat wave over the next few days. Today is going to be up to 24 degrees, mostly sunny, a little bit of cloud at times, but mostly sunny. Tomorrow, they say 29 degrees, Monday 32 degrees. So just be careful if you are out in the sun.

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2: Olivia Rodrigo has broken a chart record after her album, You Seem Pretty Sad for a Girl So In Love, hit number one. The American singer has achieved the biggest opening week of her career and become the youngest international artist to break 100,000 UK albums in release week for more than two decades. She's shifted almost 103,000 chart units. Anne Hathaway's revealed she's pregnant. The Devil Wears Prada 2 star took to Instagram to share the news. The American actress has been married to actor and business Adam Schulman since 2012, and they already share sons Jonathan and Jack. New Strictly Come Dancing host Josh Widdicombe's been pictured filming a pilot for a new comedy show called Let's Play Ball. The comedian has been spotted trying to push a huge yellow ball down the streets of Canterbury. In the show, two rival teams of comedians go head-to-head in a race to transport a gigantic ball across various terrain. And Chaka Khan has announced she's releasing a new album that features Snoop Dogg. Chuckzilla will be out in September.
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That is Perry Edwards, a song called Forget About Us. Good morning, Wave Valley Radio. I'm Philip Grant, and this week, in fact, all this week until next weekend, is celebrating Jane Austen, various events going on in Jane Austen week. And amongst the things today, Regency hairstyling. If you want to have your hair styled perhaps in the style of the era of Jane Austen, then you can go along to the Alton Assembly Rooms, as I say, later on today, taking place from 9:30 right the way through till 6 o'clock. And how much does it cost? Well, I think the price depends on the complexity of the design that you choose. So if you want to get your hair done, it might be much good for me. I've not got much hair to do much with. Also today, later on today, from about 10 o'clock onwards till about 3, Regency Day and Parade taking place in the Assembly Rooms and also down the Alton High Street. So quite a lot happening there. And there's also the Regency Walk around Alton from 11 o'clock until 12:30. Again, meet at the Alton Assembly Rooms if you want to take part in that walk around Regency Alton. So quite a lot of things going on. There are other things going on as well, but those are some of the things happening today, the start of this year's Jane Austen Regency Week.

a great song from Genesis, Jesus, He Knows Me. It's Wave Valley Radio. Good morning. Do you remember 2020 and the lockdown, or the lockdowns? Because, of course, there was more than one. But I think the first one was the one that really shook a lot of people up. For some, it was boring being stuck at home. For others, it's a chance to do something life doesn't usually allow. In my case, it gave me the opportunity to rifle through the loft, find all my old paperwork and actually write my life history. So I did that in that enforced imprisonment at home during the 2020, or the first 2020 lockdown. That's what I did. In the case of the artist David Hockney, recently passed away, he experimented with art. And he experimented during lockdown with art using an iPad pad. Now, he told the Royal Academy of Arts in 2020 that he spent the first part of the lockdown depicting the arrival of spring in Normandy. And a collection of his work made with an iPad has recently sold at auction for over £6 million. And who says you can't use new technology creatively?

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6: Scotland take on Morocco in their second Group C game at the World Cup later. Knowing a point would all but guarantee a place in the knockout stages of a major tournament for the first time. Midfielder Ryan Christie could return to the starting lineup and says there's nothing to fear against the semi-finalists from 4 years ago.
7: You know, we've come up against teams that are as good as Morocco in recent years and gone toe-to-toe with them, so that's where we need to kind of draw confidence from. You know, we're not naive enough to think we're going to go and dominate possession and, you know, limit them to zero chances. We need to keep those numbers as low as possible.
6: Newly promoted Coventry will travel to Champions Arsenal in the opening match of the new Premier League season. Championship playoff winners Hull will be at home to Manchester United, with Ipswich taking on Sunderland on their return to the top flight. And England Test cricket captain Ben Stokes is expected to return to lead the team in the third test against New Zealand. Stokes was stood down from the second test for breaking team curfew following victory at Lord's.
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That is U2, a song called Hold Me, Thrill Me, Kiss Me, Kill Me. I don't know whether about the last bit of that title. But anyway, it's Wave Valley Radio. And on the subject of the World Cup, which of course started last week, did you watch that game with England against Croatia? Wow, that was pretty good, wasn't it? Let's hope for more wins from the English team. But if you're a Scot and you've been supporting Scotland, or you are supporting Scotland, they, of course, had their first win in many, many years in their first game. And a couple of stories to do with the Scottish football team. I'll tell you one now, and the other one I'll share with you a little bit later. Have you ever been to Glasgow? And if you have been to Glasgow, have you seen the statue of the Duke of Wellington, which is at the Gallery of Modern Art, or rather outside the Gallery of Modern Art? And if you have seen it, have you seen it with its extra adornments? Traffic cones, both on the Duke's head and on his horse's head. Seems to be a bit of a tradition in Glasgow, putting traffic cones on statues. Now, going across the Atlantic from Scotland to Boston, that's the temporary base for the Tartan Army. Now, Boston has been described as the birthplace of the American Revolution, and its streets are teeming with monuments that tell the story of the nation's history. And they're all experiencing a bit of a Scottish makeover. Scottish fans visiting Boston for the World Cup have been decorating its statues with bright orange traffic cones, much to the amusement of locals. And if you've seen pictures of these various statues and what they've done, it's quite creative.

0: That is Romy, a song called She's On My Mind. Good morning, it's Wave Valley Radio. I'm Philip Grant. I'm with you until 10 this morning. Paul Smyre calls at 10. Later on this evening on Wave Valley Radio, Dean Phillips with More Than Just the Movies at 8. And then, of course, Tess Lucy's Saturday Night Party from 10 o'clock. Featuring quite a number of summery songs, so I gather. So if you want to have your own party at home, if you are at home from 10 o'clock until midnight, with some great disco classics and club classics and music like that, then Tess Lucy from 10 o'clock tonight. Monday is going to be a special day for Wave Valley Radio because we will be celebrating our 9th birthday, 9 years since we returned to the air in Alton on 101.1 with a permanent community licence. And we will be celebrating that in a number of ways. So make sure you are listening on Monday to Wave Valley Radio. Right, 8 o'clock news, that is coming up next.
1: Ain't no disco. It ain't no country club either.

0: A train crash in Bedford has left one person dead and several others injured. David Hall reports.
1: A major incident has been declared with firefighters, police and ambulance crews at the scene. The crash took place when the 1640 from Corby to London St Pancras and the 1550 from Nottingham to London St Pancras collided. It's understood one of the trains was experiencing a fault with one of its systems. British Transport Police have confirmed that one person has died and the Prime Minister has passed on his condolences to the victim's family.
0: Meanwhile, Sir Keir Starmer is facing pressure to resign after Andy Burnham stormed to victory in the Makerfield by-election. The Prime Minister has repeatedly vowed to fight any leadership challenge, insisting that he will not walk away. And Iran has said that ships must seek permission to use the Strait of Hormuz and that it's considering further charges. This comes just days after many world leaders stressed the right of transit passage without restrictions or tolls. That's the latest from Radio News Hub. I'm Nathan Beresford.
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1: The FTSE 100 ended Friday lower amid domestic political uncertainty and after the postponement of planned US-Iran deal talks in Switzerland. It closed down 36 points and for the week it was down 1%. Asda has seen losses swell to almost £1 billion as it undergoes a major turnaround. The UK's third largest supermarket chain is aggressively cutting prices to try to restore its fortunes with shoppers. However, the company came under pressure from a botched IT upgrade last year, which hit product availability and dented sales. Ryanair's agreed a six-year contract extension for long-term chief executive Michael O'Leary. The deal also includes a so-called golden handcuffs shares purchase deal. The Dublin-based carrier said Mr. O'Leary's contract would run until April 2032. And Halfords is expecting to deliver improved profits for the past year after strong recent trading. Investors are hoping for a strong update when the company reveals its financial figures on Thursday.
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0: Sunny spells today, but some showers will remain, mostly in the north and in the west. It's a breezy day for many, but still warm, with temperatures reaching up to 27 Celsius.
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Days Like This, a great song there from Van Morrison on Wave Valley Radio. Good morning, I'm Philip Grant, I'm with you until 10 this morning. And as far as the weather is concerned, it's going to be a warm day today, 24 degrees, a mixture of sunshine and clouds. But tomorrow onwards, we're getting into heat wave territory. The expected high tomorrow is 29, Monday 32 degrees and Tuesday 31, and then it'll cool down a little bit as we get through the week, but still very, very hot.

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3: Saturday, 20th of June, illegal hair coursing has again been reported in our local area as Hampshire Police launched a new campaign to draw attention to these activities. The countryside around Basingstoke is the latest site where an incident was reported last week, with culprits arrested and the dogs taken for rehoming. Way Valley Radio has a special feature on this early next month with an interview with a member of the Wildlife Crime Task Force. The summer solstice is tomorrow. These are happy days if you like the heat, as the glorious summer weather looks set to return this weekend and the fine sunny weather looks set to stay with us for quite some time. Our current local highest temperature recorded this year was on the 26th of May with 32 degrees. Forecasters are saying that we'll be heading back into the low 30s again this coming week. And Way Valley Radio celebrates its 9th birthday on Monday. 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You'll be able to find out more about the people behind the on-air voices, find out local events, and ask for a dedication. 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Their first show is back 2 till 4 on Monday. Tune in to find out who. And that's your local news from Way Valley Radio. I'm Wayne Elliott.
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0: contact.
1: Crying at the discotheque. That's Sophie Ellis-Bextor. Good morning, Wye Valley Radio. And mentioned the weather earlier on, the fact that it's going to be very hot over the next few days, certainly Monday and Tuesday. So please do take care. And if there is a vulnerable person nearby, just keep an eye on them. Make sure they are okay. Now, there is, in fact, an amber heat health alert across much of southern England. And, well, temperatures are set to potentially climb 34 degrees or higher by Tuesday. That's more perhaps in the Greater London area. I think they're forecasting about 32 degrees here. And this amber heat alert is valid now right the way through until 8 o'clock on Tuesday evening. And it has been suggested that we may well get close to the UK's highest June temperature, which was set in 1976. 35.6 degrees. That was a hot summer. Do you remember the summer of 76? Perhaps if you weren't around then and you've heard people talking about it, it was a hot one. As I say, it's going to be hot. Just make sure that you look after yourself, and please do just keep an eye on any friends and neighbours who perhaps may be vulnerable, elderly people, children, that kind of thing.

Marvin Gaye, and let's get it on. It's Wave Valley Radio. Good morning. And starting yesterday, right the way through to the 28th of June, of course, is Jane Austen's Regency Week. Loads of events. I've mentioned some of the things happening in Alton, including the parade and the stalls in the High Street in the course of today. Too many events to really list out because you won't remember them all. But if you go and find the website for the Jane Austen Regency Week and go to events, it lists them all. Just to give you a taster, there's a Austen-themed family trail from the Curtis Museum going around Alton and the surrounding area. There's a dance workshop taking place. Of course, there's the Midsummer Ball taking place this evening. I don't know whether tickets have sold out for that. A load and load of other things going on. Hairstyling, food and drink in the time of Jane Austen, a lunchtime lecture. Wonder whether you get to taste any food from that era. There's a thought. So if you're interested in this, and if you want to dress up, there are places apparently where you can hire appropriate clothing to be part of the whole Regency thing. Yeah. If you're going to take part, one way or another, or just go to watch what's going on, just enjoy yourself.

0: 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Good morning, I'm Philip Grant. We've got sports news coming up next.
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5: Scotland have been defeated by Morocco in the early hours of this morning. They lost 1-0 with an early goal from Ismail Sabari. In cricket, England saw New Zealand take a stranglehold on the second test, with missed chances by James Rowe and Emilio Gay adding to the home side's error count. By the end of the day, three at the Oval, the tourists were leading by 352 runs, with seven wickets still in hand. England bowler Matt Fisher says it was a tough game.
6: Key moments with maybe just not got right, but you can't change that really, and New Zealanders have capitalised on that really. But again, just we've come back front up like we always do and try and get some early wickets and kind of give New Zealand a bit of a headache.
5: And in tennis, France's Corentin Moutet has lost almost his entire Queen's prize money after being fined $40,000 for swearing seven times in a live television interview. The 27-year-old has been given the maximum punishment for unsportsmanlike behaviour at the West London club, but he has appealed against the fine.
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Gary Moore still got the blues. It's Wave Valley Radio. And the World Cup, Football World Cup, very much dominating sports news at the moment. Did you watch England's game on the other night? Pretty good, wasn't it? Here's to more wins for England and Scotland. They've got their second game coming up. They've got their first win for goodness knows how long last week, and they've got another game coming up this coming week or the next couple of days or so. So good luck to Scotland. But it's about Scotland that I want to talk about again. When John McGuinn scored Scotland's first World Cup goal in 28 years. In that 1-0 win over Haiti, the Aston Villa midfielder celebrated in his customary fashion. And how is that? He mimics goggles with his hands turned upside down. And why does he do that? Well, he is apparently raising awareness for his nephew Jack, who needs goggles to play football because of his poor eyesight. Now, John McGuinn, he said that he does not want any children or any kids in Scotland or indeed anywhere to be put off being themselves, hence his iconic celebration. Now, for some years ago, his nephew Jack was having serious discussions about his eyesight. John McGuinn was saying that when he takes his glasses off, he can see just how much he struggles to see. And by wearing special goggles with his strong lenses fitted, it allows him to be more comfortable when it comes to playing football. And it's awareness for young kids, not just in Scotland, but around the world. And why shouldn't someone who've got a sight disability still take part in sport like this? There's got to be answers, and this is one answer to it. John McGuinn has said that parents have got in touch with him about his

the positive impact which he's been making on their children's lives. He said a lot of parents have got in contact and said, "You've inspired my son to keep his goggles on." Oh, you've inspired my sons to have their eyes tested. And he said, if the celebration brings awareness to the problem of poor eyesight and wearing goggles to allow kids to play football, then, and he can do that on the biggest stage, then that is really, really special. So good luck to him. Well done for raising awareness of that very important subject of not sight loss, but poor eyesight with children.

with a song from Sophie B. Hawkins, right beside you. Good morning. It is Wave Valley Radio. I'm here until 10, and then Paul Smy will be along to entertain you. And coming up after the news, 9 o'clock news is on the way. Coming up after the 9 o'clock news, amongst the stories I shall be talking about, the London Marathon next year apparently is going to be held across 2 days rather than just the usual Sunday. Why is that? And how does that affect you if you applied for a place at next year's London Marathon? We'll talk about that. We'll also talk about Elon Musk, the world's first trillionaire. Of course, it happened after SpaceX was floated on the stock market. There's one or two interesting thoughts about that. And have you ever thought about throwing a custard pie at someone? No, I haven't either. I keep that kind of thing for slapstick sessions at a circus with clowns and so on. But apparently, there last weekend, there was the World Custard Pie Championship. I kid you not. Anyway, we're talking about that and other stories after the 9 o'clock news here on Wave Valley Radio.

0: A train crash in Bedford has left one person dead and several others injured. David Hall reports.
1: A major incident has been declared with firefighters, police and ambulance crews at the scene. The crash took place when the 1640 from Corby to London St Pancras and the 1550 from Nottingham to London St Pancras collided. It's understood one of the trains was experiencing a fault with one of its systems. British Transport Police have confirmed that one person has died and the Prime Minister has passed on his condolences to the victim's family.
0: Meanwhile, Sir Keir Starmer is facing pressure to resign after Andy Burnham storms to victory in the Makerfield by-election. The Prime Minister has repeatedly vowed to fight any leadership challenge, insisting that he will not walk away. And Iran has said that ships must seek permission to use the Strait of Hormuz and that it's considering further charges. This comes just days after many world leaders stressed the right of transit passage without restrictions or tolls. That's the latest from Radio News Hub. I'm Nathan Beresford.
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0: Sunny spells today, but some showers will remain, mostly in the north and in the west. It's a breezy day for many, but still warm, with temperatures reaching up to 27 Celsius.
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0: baby.
1: This is a song called Cry Baby. It's Way Valley Radio. Good morning. I'm Philip Grant. It's already getting quite warm outside, isn't it? I had a couple of cups of tea earlier on in the programme to keep myself going, but I think I need a cool drink when I finish this programme, go and get a nice iced lemonade or something like that. Something to look forward to. But as far as the weather, it's going to be warm today, 24 degrees, a mixture of sunshine and clouds. Hot tomorrow, Monday and Tuesday. 29 tomorrow, 32 Monday, 31 on Tuesday. And there is an amber heat alert back to 29 on Wednesday and Thursday. So the next few days, very hot indeed.

is a song called Waiting is a Waste. Good morning, Wave Valley Radio. And as far as what's happening in Alton and the surrounding area is concerned, very much dominated over the next week by Jane Austen Regency Week. Not going to go into full details of all the things that are taking place. You probably won't remember them, but if you go and find their website, all the events are listed there. One thing did catch my attention is on Friday evening at the Alton Maltings, Dine Like Jane, and it's a Regency supper taking place. But of course, the Regency Week isn't the only thing that is happening in Alton over the next week or so. Next Saturday, 27th of June, is the Doll's House Day. It's from 10 o'clock in the morning until 4, and it's taking place at the Alton Assembly Room. It's free to attend, and what can I tell you about it? Well, basically, there'll be dolls' houses, large and small, for children to play with, plus various activities for children to enjoy. And if you've ever been involved with building a doll's house, as I was some years ago for my daughter, it can be great creative fun. So looking forward to that. The Doll's House Day, next Saturday from 10 o'clock at the Assembly Rooms in Alton.

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JP Cooper and September Song. September? We're still in June, so we've got the summer to come yet. Now, have you ever thought of throwing a custard pie at someone? No, me neither. Prefer to keep that kind of slapstick to clowns in a circus. But there are some, apparently, who take it seriously, so much so that the World Custard Pie Championship took place last weekend in Maidstone in Kent. Apparently, 1,500-odd spectators turned up to watch 27 teams fling plates covered in custard at one another. Yes, teams brought their costumes to the game. Some teams were wearing things like Scooby-Doo outfits, Hogwarts school uniforms and lederhosen. Other competitors, well, I think they opted for the safer option of just wearing overalls. And during the match, or the various matches, custard pies must be chucked from the left hand, not your right hand. And a point system determined the winning team. Now, 6 points was awarded for a direct hit on the face. Oh, yuck. 3 points is given for a hit on the shoulders and above, and up to 1 point for anything below. Not quite sure I'd want to take part in a competition like that. It's been an annual event taking place for the last 60 years, first held in 1967. Basically, to raise funds for a village hall in Kent. And the next event, if you fancy either participating or perhaps just going along as a spectator, is taking place next year, 2027, on June the 12th.

Daryl Hall and John Oates, a song called Man Eater. Elon Musk, world's richest man, apparently. Some people think he's great and great entrepreneur when it comes to things like SpaceX. Others just don't like perhaps some of his politics, but we won't go into that. But SpaceX, his company SpaceX, was being floated on the stock market last week. And as a result of that, Elon Musk became the world's first, not billionaire, but trillionaire. Now, how many current and former employees of SpaceX are now estimated to hold shares worth £100 million or $100 million or more? Is it 10? Is it 100? 400 current and former employees hold shares worth $100 million or more. And another 4,000 employees of SpaceX, didn't realise they had that many people working for them. They're estimated to hold enough shares to be worth at least $1 million. That is a lot of money. I've heard of some people buying shares on the stock market and then selling them at a huge profit afterwards, because it seems that everyone wanted a little bit of the action when it came to SpaceX. And

Can't Stay Away From You. That's Gloria Estefan on Wave Valley Radio. Now, with the hot weather we're getting over the next few days, the last thing I think I would want to do is to run any kind of a marathon. But the London Marathon, it will be held next year over 2 days instead of just the usual one. Now, it seems that a record 1.3 million people entered the ballot for next year's event. So there will be two events, one on Saturday the 24th, the other on Sunday 25th of April, allowing 100,000 people to take part in the London Marathon next year, effectively doubling the chances of success for those who have entered the ballot. And if you've applied to take part in the ballot for next year's race, well, the announcement of the results will come early in July, early next month. Now, the London Marathon of 2026 was the biggest annual one-day fundraising event in the world.

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3: Hi, attention, third time lucky for my old record club on Wave Valley Radio. Still contains a birthday file where we mention and play tracks from artists and musicians with birthdays during the week. The Steve Bishop oldie is something obscure, retrieved from my own collection. Stalled at 2 features a couple of songs that just missed out on the coveted UK number one slot. I play something nice from the 90s. It's in a 2-hour package that concentrates on that golden late 50s to late 80s music period. 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
0: Saturday breakfast.

That is Swing Out Sister. That is a song called Breakout, Wave Valley Radio. Just a quick reminder, later on tonight on Wave Valley Radio, Dean Phillips, which is more than just the movies, and of course Tess Lucy with her Saturday night party from 10 o'clock. Disco classics, club classics, disco music, it's all there. And a bit of a summery theme to the music tonight as well, so I gather. I wanna-

0: A train crash in Bedford has left one person dead and several others injured. David Hall reports.
1: A major incident has been declared with firefighters, police and ambulance crews at the scene. The crash took place when the 1640 from Corby to London St Pancras and the 1550 from Nottingham to London St Pancras collided. It's understood one of the trains was experiencing a fault with one of its systems. British Transport Police have confirmed that one person has died and the Prime Minister has passed on his condolences to the victim's family.
0: Meanwhile, Sir Keir Starmer's facing pressure to resign after Andy Burnham stormed to victory in the Makerfield by-election. The Prime Minister has repeatedly vowed to fight any leadership challenge, insisting he will not walk away. Some MPs who had signed a statement rejecting calls for a leadership election last month have now reversed their position. And Olivia Rodrigo has achieved the biggest opening week of her career after her album You Seem Pretty Sad for a Girl So In Love has hit number one. That's the latest from Radio News Hub. I'm Nathan Beresford.
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0: Scotland have been defeated by Morocco in the early hours of this morning. They lost 1-0 with an early goal from Ismail Sabari. In cricket, England saw New Zealand take a stranglehold on the second test, with missed chances by James Rue and Emilio Gay adding to the home side's error count. By the end of the day three at the Oval, the tourists were leading by 352 runs, with seven wickets still in hand. England bowler Matt Fisher says it was a tough game.
6: Key moments with maybe just not got right, but you can't change that really, and New Zealanders have capitalised on that really. But again, just we've come back front up like we always do and try and get some early wickets and kind of give New Zealand a bit of a headache.
0: And in tennis, France's Corentin Moutet has lost almost his entire Queen's prize money after being fined $40,000 for swearing seven times in a live television interview. The 27-year-old has been given the maximum punishment for unsportsmanlike behaviour at the West London club, but he has appealed against the fine.
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0: Sunny spells today, but some showers will remain, mostly in the north and in the west. It's a breezy day for many, but still warm, with temperatures reaching up to 27 Celsius.
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It's Saturday morning, the 20th of June. My goodness me, we're almost there. It's going to be the longest day tomorrow and the shortest night, which means there'll be thousands at Stonehenge tomorrow and probably the next day as well. Who knows? Who knows? But anyway, they'll have a great time. And will the weather be wonderful? It will. It couldn't be better, could it? That's the thing. You've got to make the most of this while it's there, because it may not be there next week. We'll check that out right after the 11 o'clock news. So in the meantime, back to the music, and this is, well, just perfect. Justin Timberlake.

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1: Oh. Animals can't speak to drivers. But if they could, they would be asking us, telling us by the sounds of it, to put our litter and fruit waste in the bin. Because roadside litter kills an estimated 3 million animals every year. No wonder they sound miffed. So let's lend them a paw. Let's take our rubbish with us and bin it properly. National Highways. And what's that? They said thanks very much.

time I remember Bone Man and Pocket, you know, Ragged Bone Man, you just, it's just something in the past, isn't it? I remember the Ragged Bone Man coming around, and you know, Mum would give you a load of stuff, fill up a bag, take it out to the Ragged Bone Man, you get about tuppence for it. 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But I don't know, what do you do with your Ragged Bones? 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But other than that, there must be Rag and Bone Men somewhere. It's just, where do they go? I wonder where Rag and Bone Men have gone. It's a bit of a nice mystery, isn't it? One of nice mysteries. But we'll pass on that, and we'll just get back straight to the music. This is Jamelia, and See It in the Boys' Eyes.

Ricky Martin there, and Living La Vida Loca, taking us to Central South America, wherever you want to be, just enjoying it there. You really want to get a margarita out of something like that, don't you? Mm? Yeah, put your feet up, just enjoy life. That's the thing to do. Have you been to South America? I've been a couple of times, and the Latin beats down there are incredible. It's just something about it. You can't help yourself but start swaying to the music or moving to the music. And I don't know about this one, but moves like Jagger. Well, I couldn't move like anybody really at the moment. It's just too hot, isn't it?

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2: Saturday, 20th of June. Illegal hair coursing has again been reported in our local area as Hampshire Police launched a new campaign to draw attention to these activities. The countryside around Basingstoke is the latest site where an incident was reported last week, with culprits arrested and the dogs taken for rehoming. Wave Valley Radio has a special feature on this early next month with an interview with a member of the Wildlife Crime Task Force. The summer solstice is tomorrow. These are happy days if you like the heat, as the glorious summer weather looks set to return this weekend and the fine sunny weather looks set to stay with us for quite some time. Our current local highest temperature recorded this year was on the 26th of May with 32 degrees. Forecasters are saying that we'll be heading back into the low 30s again this coming week. And Wave Valley Radio celebrates its 9th birthday on Monday. 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You'll be able to find out more about the people behind the on-air voices, find out local events, and ask for a dedication. 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Their first show is back 2 till 4 on Monday. Tune in to find out who. And that's your local news from Wave Valley Radio. I'm Wayne Elliott.
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Now, time now is 23 minutes to 11 o'clock. What have we got going on in Alton this week? Well, it's a very important week. We've got a 10-day festival celebrating the life and works of Jane Austen. It's in Alton, Chawton Beach, Selborne. And the Jane Austen Regency Week is a 10-day festival held annually each June in Alton, just to celebrate the life and works of Jane Austen. Now, there's so many things on at the moment. So we already started yesterday. We've got a free welcome event. Free event to come and meet other guests sharing their week with you. So this is from 6 o'clock till 8 at the Alton House Hotel. It doesn't cost you anything to go in, just turn up, but you do need a ticket. That's the only thing, so get a ticket, otherwise you're just going to get too many people in there. That's the start. There's so much more coming on this week as well. Let me tell you about a couple of things I know that are coming up. You've got Regency Hairstyling today. I don't think I need bother going. I'm certainly follically challenged. So Regency Hairstyle. Have your hairstyle for the Midsummer Ball or just because you want to. When's it going to be happening? It's on at the moment, the Assembly Rooms, and it's going from now until 6 p.m. tonight. What a great idea, isn't it? You know, if you want to have your hair styled like the Regency period and everything, that's a really nice event. It doesn't say about gentlemen, but I think it's mainly ladies. But we've also got the Regency Day Parade as well today. That'll be all the way right through till 3 o'clock this afternoon. Actually, the parade starts at 11, so you've got about 20 minutes or so before that starts. It starts in Alton's Market Square, and the parade up to the Jane Austen statue just outside the Assembly Room. So it's part of the Jane Austen Regency Week. Step back in time and experience the elegance of the Regency era at Alton's annual Regency Day. So it's a really, really important day. Don't forget, you know, you can enjoy and chat to people. They're wonderful costumes they'll have got. And there'll be lots of people in the town. And what a great day for it as well.

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Suddenly I see Katie turns to wealth from one great female artist to another one, Laura Jurd. She is back in the local area, so I'm pleased to say. Gigs by the Green at the Beach Village Hall tonight from 7:30. It's folk-inspired chamber jazz, Mercury-nominated, coming home to beach. BBC Two Radio 2 host Jamie Kelly calls her the kind of musician I want to be in my next life. Well, there we go. So, Laura Jurd brings her trumpet home to Hampshire for just one night. Only 65 of you can get in there, and the last gig sold out, so I'm not sure whether there's any tickets left, but I'm telling you about it anyway. So if you didn't know, you do now. Why don't you go along there, because it's absolutely fabulous. Laura Jurd, of course, brought up in Hampshire, just up the road in Medstead. She's a Mercury nominated Ivor Award winning and a former BBC New Generation artist. Wonderful. She travels regularly now throughout UK and Europe. Tonight

She's bringing her trumpet to Beach. She's joined by guitarist Rob Luft and violinist Owen Spafford for an intimate trio performance drawing on her acclaimed 2025 album, Rites and Revelations. So what can you expect? Folk-inspired chamber of jazz is rooted in musical traditions from across Europe, woven together with, of course, Laura's distinctive compositional voice. Three exceptional musicians, one small room, you won't miss a note. So it starts at 7:30 this evening. You need to obviously get a ticket, book in advance. It's at beachvillage.org.uk/events, and just see if there's any tickets available, and if there are, you need to snap them up as soon as possible. How much are they? £16.50. Cheap at half the price. So that's tonight in Beach Village Hall from 7:30. Laura Jurd and Gigs by the Green.

Now, taking this up to the 11 o'clock national and international news, it's James Blunt. I think this one is for all you ladies who take the trouble to look so special for Regency Week. You're beautiful.

0: crash in Bedford has left one person dead and several others injured, David Hall reports.
1: A major incident has been declared with firefighters, police and ambulance crews at the scene. The crash took place when the 1640 from Corby to London St Pancras and the 1550 from Nottingham to London St Pancras collided. It's understood one of the trains was experiencing a fault with one of its systems. British Transport Police have confirmed that one person has died and the Prime Minister has passed on his condolences to the victim's family.
0: Meanwhile, Sir Keir Starmer's facing pressure to resign after Andy Burnham stormed to victory in the Makerfield by-election. The Prime Minister has repeatedly vowed to fight any leadership challenge, insisting he will not walk away. Some MPs who had signed a statement rejecting calls for a leadership election last month have now reversed their position. And Olivia Rodrigo has achieved the biggest opening week of her career after her album You Seem Pretty Sad for a Girl So In Love has hit number one. That's the latest from Radio News Hub. I'm Nathan Beresford.
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0: Sunny spells today, but some showers will remain, mostly in the north and in the west. It's a breezy day for many, but still warm, with temperatures reaching up to 27 Celsius.
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Welcome back to the second hour of the program. It's Paul Smyre here on Wave Valley Radio 101.1 FM. And don't forget, of course, on your smart speakers as well, just shout at your smart speaker, or be polite, whichever you prefer, and just say, play Wave Valley Radio. And it will. It's amazing. It's absolutely magic. Don't forget that as well, just in case you prefer to be on digital. Because, you know, digital's pretty good. Anyway, this is Alicia Dixon, and The Boy Does Nothing. Well, I suppose it's up, really, isn't it?

So let's have a look at the local weather. And is it going to be as good as they say it is? Well, it looks as though it is. Today, it's just a little bit of cloud around, but temperature's still pretty high, around about 24, 25 degrees. But my goodness me, does it ever kick off after that? Because starting from tomorrow, it goes up to 29 degrees, sun intervals, gentle breeze. And then for the rest of the week, wall-to-wall sunshine. Temperatures 32, 33, something of that order. It's going to be absolutely a scorcher, which means you need to stay out of the sun at the peak, and don't forget, put on plenty of sunblock, and always wear a hat as well. Do I? No, I don't. I'm terribly sorry to say that, but this continues right through until next Saturday, and then after that, well, it does come down just a shade down to 28 degrees, and we might get a bit of drizzle next Sunday, and then into the early part of the following week, we're probably back to more normal temperatures for June and early July, which is 25, 23 degrees, and a little bit more in the way of rain around. I'm sure we'll be ready for some respite after this week. So wall-to-wall sunshine all week, temperatures up into the mid, 32, 33, 34, something of that nature. So it's going to be very, very hot.

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2: 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Third time lucky for my old record club on Wave Valley Radio. Still contains a birthday file where we mention and play tracks from artists and musicians with birthdays during the week. The Steve Bishop oldie is something obscure, retrieved from my own collection. Stalled at 2 features a couple of songs that just missed out on the coveted UK number one slot. I play something nice from the 90s. It's in a 2-hour package that concentrates on that golden late 50s to late 80s music period. 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

there's so many things going on with the Jane Austen week, all week. Where do you start? Where do you start? Just have a look on the What's On site, and you'll find out all the details there. But one thing I am going to tell you about this, because I think it's a bit special, this: join Jane Austen's family for a Regency picnic at Dyer's Barn in the grounds of Chawton House. Yes, hosted by Caroline J. Knight, Jane Austen's fifth great niece and the last of her nieces to grow up at Chawton House. This joyful afternoon brings together Caroline's parents, family members, for a celebration of Jane's enduring legacy. Now, mingle with Jane's family, hear special guest speakers, and be entertained by a Regency circus performer. So Caroline will also share a special artifact from the family's private collection and a story behind it, a glimpse into the Austen's Night of Chawton family archive. This is going to be absolutely wonderful. So this is on tomorrow from 12 till 2:30. The admission says it's £15. We includes homemade lemonade, bring your own picnic. If you want a Regency picnic box by Chawton House, that's going to be £30, okay? Well, the costume is encouraged but not essential, and take along a picnic blanket. In case of poor weather, don't worry, the picnic will be held in the barn. I don't think there's any danger of that at all tomorrow. I think it's going to be absolutely wonderful. So there you go. If you want to find out any more details about that, go to the Chawton House website. You'll find out all the details there. And is there anything else going on in Alton this week? Well, of course, I'll tell you about that shortly.

Now, if you want to have a traditional afternoon in the park with a little bit of music, then Alton's the place to be tomorrow from 2 till 4 in the public gardens. There'll be a relaxing Sunday tradition, of course. It's wonderful. It goes on all summer long in the beautiful public gardens here in Alton. Take along a blanket, your favourite snacks, and don't forget to bring your family along as well for an afternoon well of sunshine, community, and live music. This week it's the South Berkshire Concert Band, and it's, what can I say, you're going to have a great afternoon there. It'll be absolutely delightful, and it's one of those things that, I don't know, it's a British tradition, isn't it? You know, Sunday afternoon in the park listening to the bands, what could be better, huh? Well, only if you lived in Alton. Well, there you are then. In that case, pop along.

So it's a little bit special. It is in conjunction with the Jane Austen Regency Week celebrations here at Alton. Doors will open at 12:30 when refreshments are available prior to the 1 o'clock start. Bring your picnic lunch as well. Why not? So there'll be a voluntary retirement collection to cover expenses and donate towards the St. Lawrence Church Restoration Fund. So that's this coming Thursday lunchtime, 1 o'clock till 2, of course, the St. Lawrence Church here in Alton.

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Well, there's a Doll's House Day next Saturday, the 27th of June, 10 till 4. Doll's House Day, held as a charity event to support Dementia Friendly Alton in the assembly rooms here. There'll be a Doll's House, large and small, for children to play with, along with various activities for them to enjoy. And Dementia Friendly Alton will also be offering handmade and pre-loved items for cash and card sale. So there'll be a range of exhibitors there, as well as a Doll's House repairer, for joining them. For any of you Dolls House enthusiasts out there, and we know there are quite a number. In addition, there will also be local exhibitors and craft groups to support the day's activities. So when is it? It's next Saturday, 27th, from 10 o'clock till 4 in the Alton Assembly Rooms. It's free to attend. Donations to the charity, of course, are welcome at any time.

Number 100 there, Love Plus One. Time now is 5 minutes to midday, which means it's almost time for me to go. So thanks for your company this morning, and couldn't have done it without you. Of course, I'll be back again on Monday afternoon at the new time for the afternoon presenters, 4 o'clock till six. Okay, so I'll be back again 4 o'clock on Monday afternoon. So in the meanwhile, it just remains for me to say, stay safe, look after yourselves, look after each other, and the most important thing is just to enjoy life. Okay, and have a great time at the Regency Week here in Alton. Ta-da now.

0: A man has been found guilty of sharing and possessing terrorist material. The Metropolitan Police said 20-year-old Shuja Gibrail Mohsin from Mitcham was found with a bomb-making manual on his phone and an execution video he sent to someone online. A USB stick also showed he'd joined various chat groups linked to extreme groups including the Taliban, Hamas and IS. He'll be sentenced on August 14th. High-tech ankle tags will be used to stop criminals drinking during the World Cup. Holly Hughes has the details.
1: The drinking ban will be enforced on 7,300 criminals. The tags work by analysing the wearer's sweat all day and sending probation officers an alert if they have a drink. The devices can also distinguish between an offender supporting their team from a pub or a fan zone and actively being the one drinking themselves.
0: And Olivia Rodrigo's album, You Seem Pretty Sad for a Girl So In Love, has hit number one. That's the latest from Radio News Hub. I'm Nathan Beresford.
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0: Sunny spells today, but some showers will remain, mostly in the north and in the west. It's a breezy day for many, but still warm, with temperatures reaching up to 27 Celsius.
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0: Two men have been jailed for setting light to property owned by Sir Keir Starmer. Roman Lavrinovich and Stanislav Karpiuk torched a car and two houses belonging to the Prime Minister last May. Mr Justice Graham gave his closing remarks.
1: You had agreed to carry out this mindless piece of arson for money. You are not a man of great principle, and you were easily bought.
0: Seven people have been killed by Israeli strikes in Lebanon, including two children. It comes just hours after reports of a ceasefire agreement. Mediators were scrambling to halt the fighting after a heavy exchange on Friday, which killed at least 47 people in Lebanon and four Israeli soldiers. Israel says Hezbollah fired projectiles at Israeli forces, which prompted the military to start targeting the group. And passengers at Edinburgh Airport are facing disruption after a security alert. The airport has reopened after it was evacuated last night following the discovery of a package. That's the latest from Radio News Hub. I'm Nathan Beresford.
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0: Sunny spells today, but some showers will remain, mostly in the north and in the west. It's a breezy day for many, but still warm, with temperatures reaching up to 27 Celsius.
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0: Two men have been jailed for setting light to property owned by Sakir Starmer. Roman Lavrinovic and Stanislav Karpiuk torched a car and two houses belonging to the Prime Minister last May. Mr. Justice Graham gave his closing remarks.
1: You had agreed to carry out this mindless piece of arson for money. You are not a man of great principle, and you were easily bought.
0: Seven people have been killed by Israeli strikes in Lebanon, including two children. It comes just hours after reports of a ceasefire agreement. Mediators were scrambling to halt the fighting after a heavy exchange on Friday, which killed at least 47 people in Lebanon and four Israeli soldiers. Israel says Hezbollah fired projectiles at Israeli forces, which prompted the military to start targeting the group. And passengers at Edinburgh Airport are facing disruption after a security alert. The airport has reopened after it was evacuated last night following the discovery of a package. That's the latest from Radio News Hub. I'm Nathan Beresford.
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6: The FTSE 100 ended Friday lower amid domestic political uncertainty and after the postponement of planned US-Iran deal talks in Switzerland. It closed down 36 points and for the week it was down 1%. Asda has seen losses swell to almost £1 billion as it undergoes a major turnaround. The UK's third largest supermarket chain is aggressively cutting prices to try to restore its fortunes with shoppers. However, the company came under pressure from a botched IT upgrade last year, which hit product availability and dented sales. Ryanair's agreed a six-year contract extension for long-term chief executive Michael O'Leary. The deal also includes a so-called golden handcuffs shares purchase deal. The Dublin-based carrier said Mr. O'Leary's contract would run until April 2032. And Halfords is expecting to deliver improved profits for the past year after strong recent trading. Investors are hoping for a strong update when the company reveals its financial figures on Thursday.
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0: It's a sunny afternoon for most, but showers are sticking around in some areas. It's breezy, but still a warm afternoon with a top temperature of 27 Celsius.
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2: Saturday, 20th of June. Illegal hair coursing has again been reported in our local area as Hampshire Police launched a new campaign to draw attention to these activities. The countryside around Basingstoke is the latest site where an incident was reported last week, with culprits arrested and the dogs taken for rehoming. Wave Valley Radio has a special feature on this early next month with an interview with a member of the Wildlife Crime Task Force. The summer solstice is tomorrow. These are happy days if you like the heat, as the glorious summer weather looks set to return this weekend and the fine sunny weather looks set to stay with us for quite some time. Our current local highest temperature recorded this year was on the 26th of May with 32 degrees. Forecasters are saying that we'll be heading back into the low 30s again this coming week. And Wave Valley Radio celebrates its 9th birthday on Monday. 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You'll be able to find out more about the people behind the on-air voices, find out local events, and ask for a dedication. We'll also be welcoming back a familiar voice. Anyone who listened to the original Wave Valley Radio or Delta Radio will want to hear this. Their first show is back 2 till 4 on Monday. Tune in to find out who. And that's your local news from Wave Valley Radio. I'm Wayne Elliott.
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3: Doctor.

0: Two men have been jailed for setting light to property owned by Sakir Starmer. Roman Lavrinovich and Stanislav Karpiuk torched a car and two houses belonging to the Prime Minister last May. Mr. Justice Graham gave his closing remarks.
1: You had agreed to carry out this mindless piece of arson for money. You are not a man of great principle, and you were easily bought.
0: Seven people have been killed by Israeli strikes in Lebanon, including two children. It comes just hours after reports of a ceasefire agreement. Mediators were scrambling to halt the fighting after a heavy exchange on Friday, which killed at least 47 people in Lebanon and four Israeli soldiers. Israel says Hezbollah fired projectiles at Israeli forces, which prompted the military to start targeting the group. And passengers at Edinburgh Airport are facing disruption after a security alert. The airport has reopened after it was evacuated last night following the discovery of a package. That's the latest from Radio News Hub. I'm Nathan Beresford.
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0: It's a sunny afternoon for most, but showers are sticking around in some areas. It's breezy, but still a warm afternoon with a top temperature of 27 Celsius.
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5: The greatest music all around the globe, from Dublin to Dortmund, and from San Francisco to Southampton. This is Stafford's World.

It was the song that introduced us to those guys back at the end of 1967. The Union Gap with Gary Puckett on lead vocals and Woman, Woman. And shortly after that, he said, I fancy having my name in lights above the band, so it'll be me, Gary Puckett, and those guys, the Union Gap. David Bowie's Young Americans as well from 1975, and we're on the roller coaster we call Stafford's World for 3 hours, up and down through the familiar and the not so familiar as we journey through 30 odd years of great rock and roll, including this from 1965 from the Rolling Stones.

0: He smooths through the songs, doesn't he? He hardly ever comes out of first gear, but he does them so well. Class act, of course. James Taylor covering the old Motown song, How Sweet It Is, and the Rolling Stones, and from 1965, Get Off of My Cloud. First of a couple of song stories now on the show, and it's the story behind one of the million sellers of the 80s, Survivor's Eye of the Tiger. Jim Petterick of the band Survivor tells us the story behind the song and how a hit he had with a previous band called the Ides of March in 1970 secured the million seller Eye of the Tiger for him.
1: I got home one day, my house in LaGrange, Illinois, and I had an answering machine, and I pressed it, and I heard a couple messages, and I hear one that stopped me cold. Hey, yo, Jim, give me a call. It's Sylvester Stallone, you know. I go, yeah, right. You know, somebody's putting me on. But I called him back. I said, is this Jim Petterick? Is this really Sylvester Stallone? Hey, yeah, call me Sly. You know, so here's me, kid from Berwyn, Illinois, talking to my hero. He says, I got this movie called Rocky III, you know. And I could use that song, Gonna Fly Now, but I don't want to. I want something new, something fresh, something for the kids, you know. And I like that song you guys got, Vehicle, when you were at the Ides of March. I love that song. Can you write us a song for Rocky III? And I said, sure, you know. He sent us the rough cut of the movie, and I called up Frankie Sullivan, who by that time was my lead guitarist with Survivor. We rented a big old Betamax Pro, you know, took up the whole table. But we really needed to see the whole movie, so finally he sent it, which he wasn't supposed to do. And that's when we got the whole gist of the Stallone was losing, you know, Sly was losing his edge, and his trainer Mickey was saying, Sly, you're losing the Eye of the Tiger. Eye of the Tiger, we got our title. So that's when the whole story, you know, really unfolded for us. And 2 days later, we had the song demoed at Stallone, goes, holy, you know. He flipped out, and he actually ended up using the demo in the movie. There's two recordings. People don't know that, but we demoed it in, like, you know, 2 days, and boom, went out, and it was fantastic. And we said, well, it's just a demo. He said, no, I need it for the movie now, you know. So that's a different version. So then when we went into the studio to cut the album, we recut it because we wanted the better sound and everything. It took us a month to re-record. It's called Chasing the Demo. It's going, you know, that initial magic, you get so excited. But we finally got it, plus we got the big sound.

I absolutely love that song, one of my favourites from 1970. Jim Petrick and his band, The Ides of March and Vehicle, and Jim Petrick Mark II in his career with the band Survivor and that monster song from the Rocky movie, Eye of the Tiger, and the story of how that all came around. Because Sly Stallone liked The Ides of March's Vehicle, it led to that big hit. It's sort of almost what you've done in the past can sell you something for the future in the world of music. 1980 music now, these are Hot Chocolate.

0: First of a bunch of emails on the show sent to mark@markstafford.co.uk. One came from John Carter, who emails to say he's listening regularly still on his Bluetooth jukebox. With the modern technology mixed with the old stuff, his digital jukebox in Bishop Stortford in the UK. A bit of Hall & Oates for you, classic from them, She's Gone, Hot Chocolate at the very best, and No Doubt About It. And returning shortly with the biggest selling Spanish band of the 1960s.
1: 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Whatever you do, don't go anywhere. Stafford's World will be back very shortly, right after these messages.
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It's short and sweet for a 70s song, really, isn't it? The Who's Squeeze Box and Los Bravos from Spain. Biggest selling Spanish band around the world in the 1960s and going nowhere from 1966. Time for the writers to sing them their way. And this time around, this week, it's Tony Hazard, who wrote a load of songs for various people. He wrote Listen to Me for the Hollies, You Won't Be Leaving for Herman's Hermits, Hello World for the Tremonos, and a lot more, including this one from 1967. Tony Hazard does his original take and does it his way. He sings it his way as he takes on the song he wrote for Manfred Mann, Ha Ha Said the Clown.

I guess we could have done Bob Dylan's take on his own song, Mr. Tambourine Man. Big hit for the Byrds, of course. And Tony Hazard on the writers Sing Them Their Way, as he did a version of his own song, Ha Ha, Said the Clown, from 1967. Now, this next band were sort of mystical in the way that we didn't really know much about them, but what we do know is they had a bit of an edge. If you ever heard Ellie Greenwich talking about the band The Shangri-Las, she'll tell you a thing or two about the fact she had to pull them apart from a big fight that she got into with them. She had to steam in there and try and sort things out. It all got a bit nasty before they did Leader of the Pack. Shadow Morton wrote this one, though, from 1965, The Shangri-Las and I Can Never Go Home Anymore.

and I would have to part. And no matter how I ranted and raved, I screamed, I pleaded, I cried. She told me it was not really love, but only my girlish pride. And that's called bad.

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I packed my clothes and left home that night. Though she begged me to stay, I was sure I was right. And you know something funny? I forgot that boy right away.

That's a song for Jill and Andrew Norton in Reading. Just found the show about a month ago. Try to listen every week now. Try to listen. You can do more. You can guarantee. Put it on top of your pile. Whatever you do, make Stafford's World the number one thing you do in the week. Hi to Jill and Andrew Norton. Emailed at mark@markstafford.co.uk. You wanted to hear that. Crosby, Stills, Nash & Young and their version of Woodstock. You know the story of the song, don't you? Joni Mitchell didn't go to Woodstock. She was doing a TV show, but Graham Nash and David Crosby did and told her all about it, and she wrote Woodstock, and the rest is history. Finishing the first hour, let's do this from Joe Jackson.

0: 28 people remain in hospital, 9 critically ill after 2 trains collided near Bedford on Friday evening. The crash involving 2 East Midlands railway services heading for London killed 1 driver. British Transport Police Chief Constable is Lucy Dorsey.
1: There will, of course, be a lot of questions as to what exactly happened last night. I would really like to reassure everyone that specialist investigators from British Transport Police are working with colleagues at the Rail Accident Investigation Branch.
0: Keir Starmer is undergoing pressure to set out plans to step down after Andy Burnham's by-election win in Makerfield. Senior Labour figures and some MPs now say it's time for a leadership transition. And today, almost 60,000 motorcyclists are going from London to Barrow in memory of hairy biker Dave Myers. Called Dave Day, it raises money for Childline and local causes in Barrow. That's the latest from Radio News Hub. I'm Dave Cronin.
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0: Showers will fade, leaving a dry night, though thunderstorms may clip the southeast. Feeling fresher for some, but a warm and humid night for most, with lows of 13 degrees Celsius.

Eric Carmen did just about everything on that for the Raspberries. He wrote it, he sang it, and I think he cleaned the studio up afterwards, swept the studio, did just about everything there. From 1973, from the Fresh Raspberries album, which I've got a copy of. Wonder if it's worth anything these days. Raspberries and Let's Pretend. And Harold Melvin and the Blue Notes doing their take on Don't Leave Me This Way. Thelma Houston did a version of it as well. And around the world, they got into a battle for chart places. In America, Thelma won out. In Britain, they went 50-50 between Harold Melvin and the Blue Notes and Thelma Houston's version of Don't Leave Me This Way from 1977. Time for the magical pen of the Gibb Brothers.

Absolutely beautiful song, Dion DiMucci and Sanctuary, title track to his 1971 album, when he'd gone all folk rock to keep up with things happening around him. He'd settled into a style that was suitable for the time. Song written by a guy called Dick Holler. Dick Holler wrote Abraham, Martin and John, which of course Dion had a very big hit with around the world in the late 1960s. And in a three-year period around that time, Dick Holler's writing style was jumping all over the place. He originally wrote a hit for the band The Royal Guardsmen. The Snoopy and the Red Baron hit was written by him. And after that, he jumped the other side of the fence, became a folk rocker and a protest song writer, as he wrote Abraham, Martin and John for Dion, and also covered later by Marvin Gaye. And by 1971, he realized singer-songwriter stuff, acoustic guitars and deep, meaningful songs were in. And he wrote Sanctuary there for Dion. And I guess Dion and him were still mates after Abraham, Martin and John. Time now to say, but they did it first, as we check out a song that came out in 1986 but lay gathering dust for quite a long time. It's the original version of Kokomo, done by the Beach Boys in the 80s. Very big song for them at the time, from the film Cocktail. It sold a couple of million around the world. It was originally written by John Phillips and Scott McKenzie, and Terry Melcher, the manager of the comeback Mamas and the Papas, Mamas and Papas version 3 or 4. And they did the song Kokomo. It lay dormant in the vaults for a long time. But what happened next was the Beach Boys were looking for a song for the film Cocktail. They went to John Phillips, because they were mates with John, and he said, "What have you got?" And he said, "I've got this song here, Gathering Dust." And along came Mike Love, and he added some extra words, changed it around a bit, and it became a monster song. But originally it sounded like this, John Phillips' original of Kokomo.

So the story goes that John Phillips wrote that song in 1986, and it sat in a box. It was around the time that there was going to be another Mamas and Papas comeback, and they were working on that, needed some songs for an album. Sat in the dust, really didn't really go anywhere. And then along came Terry Melcher, the Beach Boys producer, looking for a song for the film Cocktail. He went to his old mate John Phillips, who he knew in the 60s, and said, "Have you got anything?" John said, "I think I've got something that might do." Dug out Kokomo, his version of Kokomo, and he handed it over to Terry Melcher and the Beach Boys, and Mike Love came along and added a lot of stuff. All the place names bit is Mike Love's input, so he got a writing credit, and the version by the Beach Boys sort of bears about 70% resemblance to the John Phillips one. But that was the way it was done first time around. John Phillips' song, vocals by Denny Doherty of the Mamas and the Papas, and Kokomo. Next up, it's Roger Miller, the legend that is Roger Miller, the country music legend. And in 1969, he was the first person to cut this song. It's Kris Kristofferson's Me and Bobby McGee, probably known to us best now by the Janis Joplin version that was cut in 1970 on a posthumous million-selling album Pearl. But originally, it was done also by Kris Kristofferson in 1970. But before that, way before that, in June 1969, the Kris Kristofferson song found its way into the hands of Roger Miller, and but he did it first. Me and Bobby McGee, Roger Miller style, from 1969.

It's Stafford's World. I'm Mark Stafford, and he is Roger Miller, and he can bravely, proudly say, I did the first version of Bobby McGee, which he did in 1969. Kris Kristofferson wrote it, and way before Janis covered it, way before Chris himself released a version of it, Roger Miller's Me and Bobby McGee was out in 1969. Talking of first things, first versions, the first solo album by Phil Collins, the Face Value album, is a superb album. And after all these years and all the albums that followed it, far and away my favourite Phil Collins album was that Face Value album. And from it, this was one of the first singles.

0: Soul music at its very best. The Delphonics and Didn't I Blow Your Mind This Time? And it was Phil Collins from that super Face Value album. If you're poo-pooing Phil Collins as an artist, please go back and revisit your collection. And if you've got a copy of it, dig out Phil Collins' Face Value album and listen without prejudice, because it's very, very good and sparse and lightly produced. Phil produced the album himself, very lightly, light touch to it. It's better than anything he ever did. We return very shortly with a shot of Elvis.
1: 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Stafford's World will be right back very soon.
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think we'll do that one for Duffy Egan, who was living up around the New York area, the good side of New York, up there in the north, and he moved south and probably appreciated the move now. He's got himself a homestead farm. He's a bit of a farmer now. So hi to Duffy Egan in Tennessee. I'm sure you're enjoying your life now, away from the hustle and the bustle. The Suite from 72 there, and Wigwam Bam, and Elvis doing a Promised Land. Next up, it's one of those songs that I have to apologize for. I just love it. It's very syrupy. It's very sweet. It's a ballad, but it's good. It's a very good one. I know it's a bit sugary. It's from the film The Prime of Miss Jean Brodie, which featured Maggie Smith as the Scottish school teacher. And the stories in the song as well. I know I shouldn't, but I love it. Oliver doing Jean.

It's the song that broke Chris Rea around the world in 1978. Fool If You Think It's Over. And Oliver, he of Good Morning Starshine fame, and a super ballad that got into the top five in America in 1969. I know I shouldn't, but I love it. Sugary though it is. Oliver and Gene on Stafford's World. Time for some Beatles? I think so.

I've read over the years that they say that's the film that introduced reggae to the world. Not really, because it's 1972 when the film came out. It was a bit of a cameo for Jimmy Cliff in the film, and his songs are plastered all over it. But by 1968 and 69, reggae was big in Britain, very, very big. And by 72, we were so used to reggae, it was absolute normal, wasn't it? Maybe it was introduced in America by that in 1972, but certainly not in Britain. Jimmy Cliff's The Harder They Come from the film of the same name, Beatles and Ticket to Ride. Couple more to do to finish off this second hour. Let's do some rock and roll Chuck Berry style, and this one as well, King Harvest's cover of a song from Buffalongo in 1970, covered by Top Loader in Britain in later years. But in 73, the big American hit came from these guys, King Harvest.

0: 28 people remain in hospital, 9 critically ill after 2 trains collided near Bedford on Friday evening. The crash involving 2 East Midlands railway services heading for London killed 1 driver. British Transport Police Chief Constable is Lucy Dorsey.
1: There will, of course, be a lot of questions as to what exactly happened last night. I would really like to reassure everyone that specialist investigators from British Transport Police are working with colleagues at the Rail Accident Investigation Branch.
0: Keir Starmer is under growing pressure to set out plans to step down after Andy Burnham's by-election win in Makerfield. Senior Labour figures and some MPs now say it's time for a leadership transition. And today, almost 60,000 motorcyclists are going from London to Barrow in memory of hairy biker Dave Myers. Called Dave Day, it raises money for Childline and local causes in Barrow. That's the latest from Radio News Hub. I'm Dave Cronin.
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0: Showers will fade, leaving a dry night, though thunderstorms may clip the southeast. Feeling fresher for some, but a warm and humid night for most, with lows of 13 degrees Celsius.

featured Paul Williams on the Writers Do It Their Way quite recently. He wrote that. That's one of a big list of songs that he wrote, a big list of hits. 1971, The Three Dog Night, an old-fashioned love song. And when I was young, this is an embarrassing story, when I was young, me and a couple of my brothers got together in the bedroom somewhere, and we worked out that if we sang a bit and put it on tape and put some other stuff over the top of it and found another tape machine and put it on that, got some cardboard boxes and some bits and pieces, we could have our own band and we could do a version of that. It was horrendous. And luckily, all copies of any tapes have been destroyed over the years. Thank God for that. Aisha and Heat of the Moment to open up the third hour of the three on staff as well. Three Dog Nights, an old-fashioned love song. And we'll say hello to Dietmar Hofhaus, who lives outside Dortmund in Germany and wanted to hear this. He emailed at mark@markstafford.co.uk. And for Dietmar, how about this from 1979, Gary Newman's Cars.

It's one of those instrumentals that you scratch your head about forgetting the title. I haven't got a hint anywhere in an instrumental, have you? But it was the Shantays and Pipeline from 1963. And before that, a song for Dieter Hofhaus, who lives just outside Dortmund in Germany. Gary Newman's Cars. John Fogerty, one of my rock and roll heroes, next. And an album from 1985 that's sort of out of our time remit, really. But John Fogerty sounding like John Fogerty and singing rock and roll songs? Well, it could come in any time, couldn't it? Centerfield from that album, title track.

0: They were a Canadian band. I always think they're American, but they were certainly Canadian. From 1971, Stampeders and Sweet City Woman. And John Fogerty here of Creedence Clearwater Revival fame and Centerfield. And John Fogerty is timeless. He's never going to age. He never gets any older. That was Centerfield from the album from 1985. Second of the song stories today is a story from Eric Burdon about the time when he was with the Animals, and a song that was written by Barry Mann and Cynthia Wheel, great songwriters, worked in the Brill Building and churned out hit after hit after hit, including We Gotta Get Out of This Place. Here's Eric Burdon's story of those days and the hit We Gotta Get Out of This Place.
1: There was a system in place that we didn't even know about. I mean, we could have been blindfolded all the time for what was going on around us. We didn't care. We just wanted to jam, man, you know. So they'd get us in the studio, you know, lock us in the studio, and we'd be handed a package, you know. Yeah, this package came from who? The Brill Building. But we didn't know what the Brill Building was. We thought it was like a complex that, you know, marketed cleaning fluids, Brillo, or something. And so we'd be given these songs, and we'd be, yeah, that's great. We'd put the amount of, I think, soul and grit and grot and punch into the songs. So the songs that were very sort of like come out of the Brill Building, as the demos were very, you know, ambi-pambi. I was living in Beverly Hills, and my local doctor was the local Beverly Hills doctor for a lot of other, you know, notables that lived up on the hills there. And I went to the doctor's office one day for get a checkup, and I was sitting next to this very pregnant lady, you know, there's nowhere else to sit, but we're like scrunched in there, and I'm like, excuse me, and she turns around, she looks at me, and she goes, you got a burden. And yeah, she goes, you know, we hated what you did to our song. I said, really? And she said, yes, Barry was going to be a rock star, and that was the song that was going to launch him, and you guys came along and f***ed it up. I was like, and I'm terribly sorry. And she walked over to the doctor's door, and the door opened. She turned around, she looked at me, and she said, but we got used to it.

0: He was quirky. He was different. He was original, wasn't he? Jonathan Richman and the Modern Lovers. You never knew what was going to come from them, whichever thing he was going to do, including that instrumental hit from 1977, Egyptian Reggae. Returning very shortly, a bit of classic rock, bit of rock and roll, British beat group style from the 60s, from the Small Faces next.
1: Stafford's World will be back in a moment. 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
5: Not just the finest collection of great hits, but also piles of wonderful forgotten classics. 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

We'll do that one for Alan Simpson in Perth in Western Australia. Wrote a lovely email to mark@markstafford.co.uk. Oh, it was brimming with praise. So thank you for that, Alan, and very much appreciated that email. The band there was Climax, and that was number one in America, and I don't play it half enough. I know I don't. Not at all anywhere near the charts in Britain. Climax and Precious and Few. Sonny Geraci and his band, band Climax, and he was previously with the Outsiders, whose big hit was Time Won't Let Me. And they also, the Climax also did the original version of Rock and Roll Heaven, done of course by the Righteous Brothers in later years. And it was the Small Faces as well from 1968. And as we gallop homeward on the show, I've got just about time to fit this in and a bunch more. And it's another one of those I know I shouldn't, but I love it moments. It comes from the Paint Your Wagon soundtrack, the song does, but it's not a song that was on the soundtrack. This is, I have to pre-warn you on this, it's a soul guy sounding nothing like he would normally hear him. It's Arthur Connolly, and you'll never get Arthur Connolly from this. It's Arthur Connolly, the Sweet Soul Music Man, sounding totally different on a song from the Paint Your Wagon soundtrack. I know I shouldn't, but I love it. This is They Call the Wind Mariah.

It's outselling just about anything in the 2000s. One of the biggest selling songs of the 2000s. Journey and Don't Stop Believing, and Arthur Connolly. Yes, it's Arthur Connolly. Sounding like a woman at times on that, but it is Arthur. He could certainly do his soul stuff, and he changed his gear slightly on that. Arthur Connolly's version of They Call the Wind Mariah from the Paint Your Wagon soundtrack from 1970. Certainly outdoing Lee Marvin on a song from that soundtrack. It's not on the soundtrack. I'm pretty sure it's not on the soundtrack. I think somebody else sings it on the soundtrack, but Arthur decided, had a left field moment, woke up one morning and thought, I must cover a song from Paint Your Wagon, or his producer did and told him, you must cover it. One of the two. Now, the Buddy Holly with the Royal Philharmonic Orchestra stuff has people thinking one way or another. You either love it or you hate it. I don't really like these Royal Philharmonic Orchestra add-on albums, and none of them have really worked that well until I heard the Buddy Holly one, and I thought a lot of the Buddy Holly stuff was sort of fabricated after his death, with backing tracks added to vocals that were already there, and some of his songs, you know, they're really made up that way and not done very well. This isn't a particular case of one of the songs that was, but I like the Royal Philharmonic Orchestra album, and I don't know why, because I don't like remakes of any sort. Prefer the originals like this.

I mentioned James Taylor singing effortlessly. Well, there's another guy that eases through everything but does it so well, or used to. The late, great Glen Campbell and Country Boy, You Got Your Feet in L.A. from 1976. And we have just one more song until it's all over for another Stafford's World. Mark at markstafford.co.uk if you'd like to drop me an email. We finish with something interesting. Love a good story song. I do love a good story song. This is a one-hit wonder guy from 1975, Boomer Castleman. He came from Dallas and he had a hit with a song called Judy May. And he'd been around for a time, actually, mingling with such well-known luminaries from the musical world as he was growing up. People like Mike Nesmith and Michael Murphy and John Denver. He'd been involved in bands with them over the years and went solo in the 70s. One song that really did it for him. He was also the guy who co-wrote What Am I Doing Hanging Around for the Monkees, so he's probably done well on royalties over his life from that. But in 1975, he made the top 40 and became a one-hit wonder with this. Boomer Castleman's excellent story song of Judy May.

0: train collision near Bedford on Friday has left 28 people in hospital, 9 in a critical condition. The incident involved two East Midlands railway services travelling to London, with one driver confirmed dead. Andy Hopkinson is Chief Fire Officer at Bedfordshire Fire and Rescue.
1: We mobilised over 20 fire appliances and specialist vehicles, and at the height of the response, over 70 firefighters and officers were involved at the scene. And this included specialist mutual aid resources from our neighbouring services.
0: The Strait of Hormuz is being shut again by Iran amid escalating tensions in the region. It comes as Israeli strikes in southern Lebanon continue. Parts of the UK are set for a heatwave this weekend, with temperatures possibly topping 34 degrees Celsius. And Olivia Rodrigo has broken a record after her album hit number one. A week after her third album was released, the American singer has achieved the biggest opening week of her career. That's the latest from Radio News Hub. I'm Dave Cronin.
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0: Showers will fade, leaving a dry night, though thunderstorms may clip the southeast. Feeling fresher for some, but a warm and humid night for most, with lows of 13 degrees Celsius.
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0: train collision near Bedford on Friday has left 28 people in hospital, 9 in a critical condition. The incident involved two East Midlands railway services travelling to London, with one driver confirmed dead. Andy Hopkinson is Chief Fire Officer at Bedfordshire Fire and Rescue.
1: We mobilised over 20 fire appliances and specialist vehicles, and at the height of the response, over 70 firefighters and officers were involved at the scene. And this included specialist mutual aid resources from our neighbouring services.
0: The Strait of Hormuz is being shut again by Iran amid escalating tensions in the region. It comes as Israeli strikes in southern Lebanon continue. Parts of the UK are set for a heatwave this weekend, with temperatures possibly topping 34 degrees Celsius. And Olivia Rodrigo has broken a record after her album hit number one. A week after her third album was released, the American singer has achieved the biggest opening week of her career. That's the latest from Radio News Hub. I'm Dave Cronin.
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0: Showers will fade, leaving a dry night, though thunderstorms may clip the southeast. Feeling fresher for some, but a warm and humid night for most, with lows of 13 degrees Celsius.
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0: say 28 people are still being treated in hospital, 9 critically, after Friday's train crash near Bedford. A driver died when one East Midlands railway service struck another from behind. Paul Gates is Deputy Chief Paramedic at East of England Ambulance Service.
1: 11 people sustained very serious injuries and a further 32 serious injuries. A further 56 others also suffered minor injuries. Those with less serious injuries were treated on scene or conveyed to hospital as required.
0: The Strait of Hormuz has been shut again by Iran amid escalating tensions in the region. It comes as Israeli strikes in southern Lebanon continue, raising concerns over a fragile ceasefire effort. And Jeremy Clarkson says he's in remission after being diagnosed with aggressive prostate cancer and is now meeting regularly with David Cameron and others to compare experiences. That's the latest from Radio News Hub. I'm Dave Cronin.
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0: Showers will fade, leaving a dry night, though thunderstorms may clip the southeast. Feeling fresher for some, but a warm and humid night for most, with lows of 13 degrees Celsius.
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7: And a very good evening to you, and welcome to this, the More Than Just Movie Show here on Wave Valley Radio 101.1 FM and online with me, Dean Phillips. Back from my absence last week. Dave, did you miss me?
8: No. Oh. And I think we made quite a good job of it.
7: Thanks, mate.
8: Then we can be like that.
7: That's lovely.
8: You know, we don't need these highfalutin people. We can just get on with it.
7: Good evening, Logan.
9: Good evening, good evening.
7: Don't be afraid of your mic, mate. I did listen into last week's show.
9: No,
7: I think you're
9: down here.
7: Yeah, no. You don't need to be right down there. No, that's fine. I'm just making sure that our listeners can hear you. You know, I've got a standard to to keep. Thank you, team, for standing in at the last minute. And I think it was a good show.
8: Well, we only had
9: I thought so.
8: Less than 12 hours to prepare it, I think.
7: Yeah, no, good job, I believe, unless I stand to be corrected by your gentleman, that was actually largely down to the efforts of one Oliver.
8: Most of it was Oliver.
9: He really stepped up.
7: So exhausted.
9: Yeah. Got the structure down.
7: Yeah.
9: Quizzed me at the Guess the Link.
7: What was the Guess the Link? What was it?
9: It was de-aging. It was de-aging. Three films, yeah.
7: Well, I can tell you guys, there is a whopping massive 5 films in this week's Guess the Link.
9: Okay.
8: Oh, I think he's done that to stop AI getting it.
7: Oh, no. I welcome AI, Dave. You can go to town, my friend.
9: Can I, really?
7: I think this week's Guess the Link is AI-proof.
8: I did have a discussion with my one of my friends who runs quite a lot of these data centres for one of the big people, and I said, how many can we borrow?
7: Nice. Well, you can try. I'm first going to say good evening to our regular listeners. Now, I understand. I mean, I was very impressed. Oliver's flirting with Jill. Jill, I don't know how you took this, but, you know, I'm going to say good evening to you tonight, and I hope you've missed me, my love, like I've missed you. And don't let any of these youngsters... younger models was mentioned, I believe.
8: Yes. We did mention younger models, yes.
7: Yeah, well, Jill would never betray me, and I would never betray her. Well, she is the youngest model ever. Yeah, so delightful.
8: The interesting thing is, you see, does it refer to me? Because I'm much older than any of you.
7: Well, yeah, But, yeah, anyway. So, good evening to Jill. Good evening to Big Baby Joe Fisher's best mate, Naughty, and all the other Naughty Dogs. Ghost Gary, his companion, Radio Ruby, the good people of Stamford Hurst, and, of course, Aberdeen and Blackpool. Right, let's get on with it, then. This is the bit of the show where we do guess the link. My colleagues are going to try and guess it as best as they can. They have a better rate of guessing it than the public, so... You know, this is your chance to beat them. 07-565-244-101. 07-565-244-101. But I will warn everybody, the link is tricky. It is AI-proof, and you have to have a really good movie knowledge.
5: Oof.
7: Yeah. Yeah. That, yeah. Logan, be afraid. I love this one. This is... I've really gone all out to be a bit of a twist. So, first up then, let's have a wonderful track by Howard Shore from Lord of the Rings. This is Concerning Hobbits.

0: I'm going to go again because I don't think that's playing. So, Dave, let's. This is deliberate thing from your part to try and do this. I know this, right?
1: What, sabotage.
0: It is sabotage.
2: You do that.
0: Here we go. Wrong fader. There we go.

0: wonderful piece of music concerning hobbits from our first film. Well, any of the Lord of the Rings, it works for them all. But can you guess the link? I mean, there is no way on this planet, I believe, anybody would get it with one film. But I'm giving you four more. Yeah. I forgot to turn you up there, Logan, sorry. Yes, four more films to come. Do you want to hazard a complete stab in the dark, Logan?
1: I got nothing.
0: Oh, I don't blame you. This is going to mix it up even more. Second track for tonight's Guess the Link. If you do get it at home, do text in on 07565-244-101. That's 07565-244-101. Here we go with the second of the Guess the Link. This comes from 1999's The Matrix.

0: Ah, yes, The Matrix. Gentlemen, any guesses this far?
1: Well, I've got a complete stab in the dark. I do believe Agent Smith and Elrond in both of these films are both played by Hugo Weaving.
0: That connects those two, certainly. Just tell me who Hugo Weaving plays in the Harry Potter films. Because Harry Potter's next.
1: In the films, nothing.
0: Oh, dear. Oh, that must mean your guess is wrong. Oh,
1: yeah.
0: Wonderful. We have had a text in. One of our regular listeners, first off, compliments you guys for 110% on the show last week, and is guessing that this week's link is Terminator 2, but it's not. No idea how they've achieved that kind of random thought, but it's not. Right, so next you are going to get some music from Harry Potter. This is Dumbledore's Farewell from Harry Potter and the Half-Blood Prince. 07565-244-101. Thus far, you've had... you're about to have the third movie in a five-film link. Here we go. Enjoy.

0: Right. Okay. So, gentlemen, and do remember those playing along at home. So far, you've had three films, or you know, even franchises. You've had Lord of the Rings, Matrix, Harry Potter, and you're about to get another one. But Dave believes he has a guess. Logan believes he's had a guess. I'm all excited. But if you have a guess at home, 07565244101. Somebody who is a regular listener to the show has guessed Hans Zimmer, but that's not right either. Hans Zimmer hasn't touched any of these films thus far, and won't be for the rest, I can tell you. It's not Hans Zimmer. Right, Dave, I'll go with you first. What is your guess?
1: Well, would you like to discuss the similarities in the magic systems?
0: I would love to discuss the similarities in the magic systems, but it would still not be the link. I think the fifth film and definitely... the fourth film and definitely the fifth film will totally rule out that as an answer. Logan, go for it.
2: As of right now, all of these franchises are owned by Warner Brothers.
0: Ooh. good guess.
2: Because New Line is a subsidiary.
0: Right, okay. And I actually think that will remain true for four out of the five films. but okay. It's not the answer. next up, we've got Star Trek V, The Final Frontier. Star Trek V, The Final Frontier. If you can guess the link between the four films so far, Lord of the Rings, Matrix, Harry Potter, and Star Trek V in particular, The Final Frontier. 07565 244 101. Here we go.

0: There we go. We are now four movies in for the Guess the Link. Logan is still as perplexed as ever.
1: Yeah.
2: Nothing going on here.
0: Dave, go on then.
3: Facebook has come up with an answer.
0: Well, I am full of joy and anticipation. Go on then.
3: Right. I'd like a Venn diagram showing the overlap of the actors.
0: You'd like a Venn diagram with the overlap of the actors. I can't think of anybody who's been in all four of those.
3: Well, it's got a diagram here, but I don't think that's what we're looking for.
0: No. No, it's not. I can categorically tell you it's no actor that's in all four of these films. Yes. Very good. Very good. Right. Logan, do you want to stab in the dark?
2: Are they the highest grossing films of the year they released?
0: They are not. Well, I mean, they might be, but that's not what I'm looking for.
2: Yeah, that's not the link. Okay.
0: Yeah. And
2: Nothing. They're all blockbusters so far.
0: I'd be very surprised if the next one qualifies for the highest grossing of the year it came out. Okay, so next up, and subject to the movie news later, so we're not going to comment on that. But before we do, actually, what was your opinion of Star Trek V?
2: I mean, it's the weakest one.
0: I mean,
2: like, oh, I think of the, I don't know, because the first one is such a nothing movie.
0: No. Nothing that followed the first one can be weaker than. For me,
2: yeah,
0: it's a sort of 70% club. It was.
2: I don't know. It feels a lot like filler to me.
0: It could have been so much more, but I know the budgetary constraints that William Shatner was put under, because of course he directed it. I think Leonard Nimoy definitely won the contest for producing better Star Trek.
2: There's a lot of weird stuff in Five.
0: I have to say, Search for Spock, I thought, was quite a weak one as well. I mean, you've got to understand, the original franchise, it was the rule of even numbers. All the evens done really well. Star Trek 2.
2: 2 and 4, Two and 4 were the big amazing. Ones.
0: Voyage Home is incredible. And I don't dislike Undiscovered Country. I think it was, with an aging crew...
2: It's probably very underrated, yeah.
0: Yeah, I think it's pretty underrated. But for me, 5 was close, but just not close enough. I love the shore leave at the start. The whole climbing the mountain. I think with better special effects...
2: Yeah, now, he's on the boots.
0: That would have been amazing. You know, I love Spock. Just, you know, there's Kirk climbing the mountain with no, you know, survival gear. Let's not forget, if Tom Cruise was Captain Kirk, he would have actually just done it.
2: Well, it's something that's great shorthand for their characters, isn't it? Because Spock is so pragmatic.
0: Yeah.
2: Kirk's got to do it the hard way.
0: I want those boots. I love the whole gravity-defying boot. I just want to know how you're not top-heavy.
2: Yeah, right, yeah.
0: It's just incredible. Right, okay, so if you are playing along at home, 07565244101. So far, we've had Lord of the Rings, The Matrix, Harry Potter, Star Trek V, particularly, and next up, I give you... Austin Powers Goldmember.

0: There you have it, the fifth and final film in this week's Guess the Link. And if you have a guess, for the next 10 minutes or so, I will leave you deliberating. So you've had Lord of the Rings, Matrix, Harry Potter, Star Trek V, The Final Frontier, and Austin Powers Goldmember. Logan, you think you might have something?
1: Mm-hmm. Well, these are all franchise films, and each film so far had a film release in the year 2002.
0: That's interesting. Yeah, I like your thinking. Actually, that is very niche and not a bad answer. I mean, it's not the right answer, but it's not a bad answer.
1: No.
0: I like it. That would qualify to be a Guess the Link.
2: Do we know he's not automating the answer as it goes along, Logan?
0: Because I've got it written down, so I wouldn't do that to you guys. And Dave, I'm not that movie savvy to be able to... Yeah, they've got the answer. I know, I'll come up with another link. That's genius, but way beyond my knowledge. And like I said, even I, if I was sat in your positions, I'd only get four of them that I did not know about.
1: I found many links between four of them.
0: Yeah, I did not know the fifth. That was a new one on me. Dave, do you want a last minute guess?
3: I've given up.
0: You've given up?
1: Well, the AI's given up.
3: AI's come up with matrix fractionalization methods.
0: Dave, I think I think AI's gone cuckoo on you.
3: I'm just thinking of all these gigawatts of energy, because they face these
1: Doc Brown, let's go.
0: 1.21 gigawatts.
3: Well, no, they base like these data centres and things where all this stuff works on the amount of gigawatts of energy they use.
0: Dave, somewhere there is a data centre that you've been accessing that's gone pop trying to work out the answer to this question.
3: Yeah, we've probably closed.
0: We've made AI less reliable.
3: The whole of the internet's crashing as we speak.
0: Our regular listener has gone to his go-to answer. Is it Bond? It is not Bond.
3: Oh, yeah, that's quite common, isn't it?
1: Yeah, nothing.
0: It's nothing. So, gentlemen, I really thank you for your answers. And if anybody's listening at home and wants to stab a guess, you are looking for a link between the Lord of the Rings franchise, the Matrix franchise, the Harry Potter franchise, Star Trek V, The Final Frontier, and Austin Powers Goldmember. The last two, very specific. It's not the entire franchise. I'm hoping that there'll be a last-minute reprieve. In the meantime, we will start having a discussion about... films we've watched this week. Now, interestingly, same soundtrack written by for my first two, but not... I couldn't actually come up with a track for one of them. So one of the ones I wanted to discuss was 2014's Non-Stop with Liam Neeson.
1: Oh, sure. The Die Hard on an Airplane.
0: Yeah, and actually, I really liked it. I'd seen it before. Now, this is interesting, and I want to share a theory with you. Have you seen it, Logan?
1: No, but it has been on my to-watch list.
0: It really should be on your to-watch list, and you've made it really awkward for me to now say anything, because I have a theory as to why I did not remember how it ended. Despite watching it for the second time, that's very exceptionally rare for me. I can genuinely, even if I do, if a film's hazy, the second I start watching it, it's like memory retrieval. It's all back in there. I sat through the entire film, and even up until the end, I could not work out who was behind it, having watched the film before.
1: Really?
0: Yeah.
1: That's great. That's like watching it for the first time again.
0: Yes, and it really was rewarding, but I'm gonna have to spoil the film for you. That's fine.
1: I'm gonna have to
0: have you seen Nonstop, Dave, with Liam Neeson?
3: I think I have.
0: See, yes. Now, here's the thing. Right, so I'm sorry, people, but it's a 2014 film. If you haven't seen it yet, what on earth are you doing? But the reason I could not tell is usually films suffer from what I call the Midsummer effect. So if you have got a high-caliber actor in the film and there's an unknown, protagonist, it is that person who is the protagonist.
1: It always is. Yeah, you're right.
0: And it's called, I call it the Midsummer effect. It's the same for Angels and Demons with Ewan McGregor. You sit there for most of the film wondering what on earth he's doing in the film because he's a bigger actor than the role he's afforded, and then you find out that actually he's the mastermind of it all. So
1: a lot of the Scream films do that as well.
0: Yeah, and so for me, the one that you're sitting watching the whole time, waiting for a twist, is Julianne Moore, who stars opposite Liam Neeson in the film. And in another strange twist, Michelle Dockery, who is, of course, Lady Mary, is in the film as an air stewardess, but it's prior to her being, huge. Well worth watching those people. But the reason you do not remember who the antagonist is because there's two and they are nobodies.
1: Oh, really? They're like ascended extras, pretty much.
0: Yeah.
1: That's great.
0: I mean, I'm sorry if I'm doing them a complete misjustice, but in my spectrum, they were not. Mm. They were complete.
3: How many extras were there on the film?
0: Well, I mean, it's a plane, Dave, so I'm guessing about 250.
1: Yeah, your eyes, I guess, just wasn't focused on them, because you wouldn't think...
3: Roughly 200 extras were cast and stayed throughout the filming.
0: Well, there you go, 250. That's not a bad guess. I was guessing on the capacity of a jumbo jet. And I was nearly right. but no, John Ottman was on musical duties for it, and I could not find the soundtrack for this film, so I'm gutted. I'm not going to be able to play anything for it. But it does give a link to another film I watched this week. So 2014, I'm going to go straight into the next film because it will allow us to discuss a film I'm very, very fond of, and I love watching this film every so often just to remind myself how great it is, and no one will ever take this film away from me. If, however, you watch any of the budget sequels they've done for it, I've never even bothered beyond the credits or an odd scene because they are the worst cash trash ever. Mm. But I am talking about 1999's Lake Placid.
1: Okay, I thought you were going to say American Pie or something.
0: No. I love Lake Placid. I mean, incredible cast. I mean, you've got Bridget Fonda, Bill Pullman, Brendan Gleeson, Betty White, Oliver Platt. It's insane. Mm-hmm. But I love it. I think it's a great film. It is essentially, a Loch Ness Monster kind of film. It's all about a huge crocodile within this lake that is, eating people. Yum, yum. I love the dynamics of the relationships in it. I mean, Oliver Platt and Brendan Gleeson spar off each other beautifully in this film.
1: Oh, I'm sure. Yeah, that checks out.
0: I love a bit where Brendan Gleeson plays the local sheriff. And Oliver Platt is a very eccentric billionaire who loves crocodiles. even turns up in a crocodile-coloured helicopter to investigate. Lots of toys and everything, but Brendan...
1: It's just the right amount of cheese, is it?
0: Oh, yeah. It doesn't go too far, but it is heavily the right amount of cheese.
1: Yeah.
0: And there's another bit where one of his deputies got eaten... And they find some of the crocodile's dung, and in it they find a toe. And Oliver Platt holds it up to Brendan Gleeson, going, "Is this your friend?" And
1: brilliant.
0: Brendan Gleeson turns around and goes, "I remember him being a lot taller." It's just a great thing, because those two characters, right up until the end of the movie, where they have kind of
1: sparring,
0: like a bit of a bromance, they are firing off of each other, because they really, I mean, Brendan Gleeson hates Oliver Platt's character. It is a great fun film. I don't think it's harmful at all. I just think it's out there with the Without a Paddles and stuff like that. Just isolated, brilliant films that I would have loved good sequels to, but neither of them got one.
1: Sure, yeah.
0: You know, Without a Paddle was an incredible film.
1: Nature's Calling.
0: Yeah. It's just so silly.
1: They just slap the name on it, you know.
0: Yeah.
1: Yeah.
0: But, no, I mean, Lake Placid, I have had the horrific experience of watching a few minutes of one of the sequels, and I thought, nah. It's a bit... It's right up there, and they did do a crossover movie.
1: Yeah.
0: With Deep Blue Sea.
1: Yeah, I did hear... I heard about that, yeah.
0: Any sequel to Deep Blue Sea is a terrible idea. I mean, Deep Blue Sea suffers because actually it tried with low budget effects, it tried to do a big budget movie, and I actually think it would have been fairly decent if it had had the budget. I mean, it certainly had the cast.
1: Yeah,
0: I love Samuel Jackson's character in it. However, yeah, it just I mean, Deep Blue Sea has aged badly, but I still love the film. There is nothing to love about any of its sequels. I mean, they make Jaws look like a David Attenborough documentary.
1: Yeah, yeah. Well, they all become like sci-fi original TV movies, don't they, at a certain point?
0: Yeah. So, I'm going to play you a track from Lake Placid, which is a joy to me because I love the film. This is by John Ottman, who also done the music for Nonstop. Next up, we will be discussing one of Logan's watches.

0: Right, there you go. Listeners, I am actually, before we get on to Logan's films and first film tonight, I am going to put you out of your misery with the Guess the Link. I will give my companions a last chance for redemption before they destroy themselves. Any guesses on what might possibly link Lord of the Rings, Matrix, Harry Potter, Star Trek V, and Goldmember? Your face, Logan. I mean, it's made for television right now, not radio.
1: I'm like, is it a metaphor? Are they all metaphors for something political? No, can't think of that. I've got nothing.
0: I mean,
2: you don't think they're the Prime Minister, do you?
0: The Prime Minister, no. I'm going to tell you that as I divulged to you while that last track was playing, you've had two hints tonight from the discussion. Yeah. One, the discussion with me. And one comically by one of the texts that came in, because ipso facto it made me laugh because it provided a clue of sorts. So do you want to be put out of your misery and have the link?
1: Do we have any more texts on the text machine?
0: You do not have any more texts. This is a difficult one, Logan. They're not going to try and compete against you. I mean, you look constipated. They are probably suffering.
1: Yeah, I've got I could not have less of a clue right now.
0: Right, Dave, do you want to have a last minute guess?
2: No, I'm giving up.
0: Right, are you ready for this then?
1: Yeah. Stumped us, you stumped the team for the first time.
0: Yeah, I am. Right, I am then going to give you five characters. Okay? I'm going to break this down for you. Gandalf, Morpheus, Dumbledore, Cybok, and Nigel Powers. And do you know what they all have in common, gentlemen?
2: What's that?
0: They were all very nearly played by Sean Connery. Thank you.
1: I'll give you that.
0: Amazed. I did not know the Nigel Powers one. I did not know they'd approach Sean Connery to play Nigel Powers.
1: It makes sense.
0: It does. I do know about Gandalf, Morpheus. I didn't know about Morpheus, really. I remembered something vaguely, but Dumbledore I knew.

0: was very, very smiley here.
1: Oh, because Bond.
0: Because if there was anything like that that could trigger just a vague memory. Because, like you say, I mean, I knew roughly four of them in terms of being talked about casting. I didn't know he was, you know, the first choice for Cybok. William Shatner really wanted, and he was the first choice for Nigel Powers.
1: I can't imagine anyone but Michael Caine doing that role.
0: I don't know, but Sean Connery works.
1: Yeah. Well, it's, you know, Harry Palmer versus James Bond, isn't it? It's all...
0: Yeah, I mean... I can't see that he would have done a better job than seeing McKellen on Gandalf.
1: No.
0: And I can't...
1: He would have had a lot of, like, exposition if he did Matrix, and he was quite mumbly at this point.
0: Yeah. Morpheus, I don't think would have suited him. It would have been a...
1: I think
0: he would have resented the role as much as Alec Guinness did Obi-Wan. Dumbledore's an interesting one because he does fit the criteria of the my favourite line in all the Harry Potters is in the Ministry of Magic where they're fighting and Harry Potter looks up and he looks at Dumbledore and Voldemort fighting. And Voldemort's giving it his all, and Dumbledore looks like he's merely inconvenienced while strolling through the park. That gives you just how powerful Dumbledore really was. And I think Richard Harris totally embodied that. I mean, you've got to remember, the guy threatened to kill Chris Columbus if he was recast whilst he was dying during Chamber of Secrets. I mean, the amount of body double work in Chamber of Secrets is off the scale. It's insane. He was not a well man. And yet, Sean Connery, I think, could pull that box off for me, really.
1: Yeah, I do agree.
0: I kind of believe that. Michael Gambon, look, I love his portrayal. It is kind of quirky at moments, but it doesn't tick that box for me. And John,
1: it hasn't got the menace.
0: Yeah, John Lithgow, I think, is going to do a fantastic job in filling Michael Gambon's shoes, but he's no Richard Harris. That's all I can say of that, really.
1: Yeah.
0: You know, I'm excited to see John Lithgow's interpretation. I think they're insane in terms of the age of his casting. You know, he's going to be exceptionally well old by the time we get to the end of this television series. But, I mean, we already know that, you know, I always said that actually it would give them a really good cheat sheet to follow the model of The Crown and recast roles in different series. And they've already had to do that with Ginny Weasley. I mean, the girl who was playing her in series one has already bowed out and decided it's not for her.
1: That's true, yeah.
0: So, you know, there's a precedent for it already. I do find that strange. You know, if you were talking about Emma Watson doing that, you kind of get it because nobody knew what they were signing up for. However, if you're going to play a main character who ends up being Harry Potter's wife, you know you're sticking around for the distance. You know, unlike the films, we know how it all ends now.
1: I'm surprised they wouldn't have been offered a multi-contract in the first place.
0: I believe they were. No, I think this is a literal bowing out because of the pressures of it wasn't what they were expecting, which...
1: Sure.
0: Fair enough. Anyway.
1: It's not for everyone.
0: Right, so that's it for Guess the Link. Until next week, the team once again destroyed and defeated. Dave, AI did not serve
2: got
0: you well.
2: We close, didn't we? But we didn't have the name of the actor.
0: Did you get close? I'm not willing to take that. Right, let's discuss what logos we're watching this week. So let's go to 1995's Billy Madison.
1: Sure.
0: Talk us through it, Logan.
1: So, Billy Madison is a very interesting movie. It is the movie that catapulted Adam Sandler into superstardom. It is half of the title of his production company.
0: Yeah.
1: And it is about a 29-year-old

0: loser, I don't think is incorrect to say. He spends a lot of his free time like drinking and not having a care in the world. But he's quite simple-minded. Mm-hmm. And in order to take over his father's company, he has to go back to school and finish first grade through 12th grade in about like a month. And it's about the pressure of that. And is he intellectually up to snuff? And it's very, very, very dated in a lot of ways. But in other ways, I was quite taken by it, you know. And I think if you did it with a different tone, this would be very interestingly done as a TV series.
1: Okay.
2: Yeah, it's quite interesting what the critics and things say about it.
1: I mean, I think it's quite interesting in the fact that it has a cult following, like, you know, the Goonies and like a lot of other things.
0: Yeah.
1: It bats well over its average.
0: I mean, it was co-written by Adam Sandler. Like, it was... And his energy is on top form here because he's so young. Watching this film, you can see how hungry he is for that success. He's really going all out with it.
1: Well, he's totally got it, hasn't he, with that golden handshake on Netflix. I did try and work out how many films he's got left of that deal. I mean, they're going to have to top that up.
0: I'm sure they've renegotiated it.
1: £1 million deal.
0: And none of them have been on the top 10 most watched Netflix films either.
1: No, but they're just bankable, aren't they?
0: Mm-hmm.
1: You know, I mean,
0: Happy Gilmore 2 was rubbish, though.
1: In comparison, but I don't know,
2: it was quite good. Gilmore 2?
1: I think it wasn't bad given the distance between the original and the sequel. Because it had some massive problems to get over to exist. I do question Murder Mystery 2.
0: Yeah,
1: Murder Mystery was a clever film that kind of poked fun at the genre and was good. I think Murder Mystery 2 suffered from being rushed out too quickly.
0: Yeah, I'd agree. It felt like filler again.
1: Yeah, but no, I disagree with Happy Gilmore 2. I think it was exceptionally hard to follow up. And I think that's. You got the best of the concept, really. I mean, it was never going to be Academy Award winning, was it?
0: No, of course not, no. But in Billy Madison, his performance is near Jim Carrey-ish. I'm so used to him playing a straight man who has occasional psychotic outbursts. But in Billy Madison, it's wall to wall where he's, like, mugging to the camera. Which is not...
1: I haven't seen it for a long time.
0: It's quite different to his other roles in lots of ways.
1: I mean, it's only 90 minutes. I could fit that
0: in. Oh, yeah. It breezes by. It's so quick. They montage through acts of that film.
1: Okay, let's have a track from it, and then we will discuss Dave's watch before going to the news.

0: Ah, dear. Right, Dave, we are going to tackle you next.
1: Are we?
0: And it's really easy. Physically. You'll know what's coming from your list, because it's the only thing you've seen this week.
2: Yes, it happened to be on BBC One as well, or BBC Two.
0: I saw that. So, you watched The Idea of You.
2: Yes.
0: What was it like?
2: Absolutely brilliant.
0: What is the premise of it?
2: Well, basically, the ex-husband was going to take the daughter to a pop festival.
0: Yep.
2: And as usual, he bows out and causes no end of mayhem because the divorced wife was going camping, much to everybody's laughter. So she ends up having to take the daughter to the pop festival. She thoroughly enjoys herself, but ends up... she has a VIP pass.
0: Yep.
2: And she ends up with the VIP pass in, by accident, in the main singer's mobile home, and wanting to use the toilet.
0: Well, I mean, all good romances start like that, surely.
2: And the pair of them sort of hit it off. She was considerably older than him, and the story carries on. And yes, there's all sorts of things. Then they have to break it off because the daughter doesn't approve. And then it's back on. Then she breaks it off again because she thinks, you know, she's old enough to be his mother. And then she says, well, we'll meet again in 5 years. We're, it reconvenes and reignites.
3: Yeah.
2: So they could have a sequel.
3: It's actually quite good.
2: It is quite good. It's a brilliant
3: film.
2: It's
3: quite underrated.
2: It's certainly a very watchable film.
3: It's the new He-Man. The new He-Man is just the younger man in it, and he's very good at it.
2: I didn't know that bit. But he is quite attractive, isn't he, to the other sex? So I'm told.
0: Oh, Dave. Oh, you're a beautiful man. Oh, dear.
2: There's nothing wrong with that.
0: No, Dave, there's not.
3: No.
0: It's just how you word things, Dave. I love our friendship. Anne Hathaway as well. I mean, it's interesting that she then takes on roles like that.
3: Yeah, and she's very good at it as well. Like, she really sells it. She really sells it in this movie as playing, like, the everywoman as well, which is not always hard for, like, AAA-listers to do.
0: Yeah. She
3: really does just feel like a mum in this.
0: Yeah, I think this is an interesting film. And
3: I mean, it's funny. They got good chemistry.
0: Only 2 years old as well.
3: Yeah. I think it premiered on Prime.
0: You're just doing so well. Available on BBC then.
2: Yes, it was available on BBC Two, I think it was, on Monday evening.
3: Mm.
2: I seem to remember coming in from bell ringing, watching the news, which was on an odd channel, probably because of that funny football game, which was going on all over the globe. And this film started, and I sat down with a cup of tea and watched it, and I couldn't walk away from it.
0: Well, that's what...
3: Yeah, it's very charming.
0: So you'd recommend this as a good watch, Dave?
2: I would. Yes, go and look at it on iPlayer.
0: Yeah. And it must still be on Prime, surely.
3: I would assume so, yeah. I mean, it got a very limited theatrical release, but they mainly marketed it as a Prime original.
0: Yeah.
2: It says something in the credits about Amazon Prime, doesn't
0: yeah,
2: it?
0: Yeah, it is a yeah. Amazon Prime video. So, this is Dance Before We Walk by August Moon from The Idea of You.

0: Oh boy, we do discuss some strange things in this studio.
1: We do.
0: It's unreal. I do hope that looking at how many movie news and the time, I'm worried that we won't get to more of my watches this week, because I have been watching some bizarre 80s stuff that I've really enjoyed.
1: Well, why don't we miss out the news?
0: We're not missing out the news, Dave. That's like cutting off a limb. And it's worth talking about this this week. Just can't wait to discuss some of this. So I'm going to give our listeners a 21-second dialogue for the biggest news, I think, is of the week. This is the shock return of this man in this role. Here we go.
2: Gaze into the face of fear.
3: I'm not scared.
2: Denial is to be expected in the face of pure evil. I'm a psycho.
3: Maybe you need a timeout.
4: Kids today, so desensitized by movies and television.
0: Yes, love it. This news that not only is the Grinch returning, but the proper Grinch. A sequel to Jim Carrey's Grinch. With Ron Howard.
5: Yeah,
0: as
5: not
0: well.
5: Only that, with Ron Howard, coming back.
0: I mean, that's insane. I'm so excited.
5: Talk about something I never predicted this.
0: No. If you were to bet on... I mean, I think a sequel to Spaceballs was more obvious than this.
5: Yeah. Well, we went through a period for a while where there was, like, a legal embargo on doing live-action Dr. Seuss stuff. Yeah. And I think that their estate, only just got a new CEO who's, like, a lot more, I guess, open-minded to that kind of thing.
0: And I think the other thing as well was Jim Carrey has openly said he had a horrible experience filming it regards the makeup. Mm. Loved filming the film, loved the role, but he's like, look, if I was to ever do that again, they'd have to come up with a new way of doing that. And I think it was the fact that he was interviewing that recently and discussing that. I think somebody probably called him up and went, well, there is. Let's do it.
5: Yeah, because that was like 2 years ago. About 2 years ago, wasn't it? Though?
0: Yeah.
5: They were like, "What? If there was any character you'd love to otherwise come back to?" He said, yeah, the Grinch, but the makeup would be the issue.
0: Yeah. So I think somebody was like, ka-ching, and let's solve this for Jimmy Boy. Because, I mean, he's great in the role.
5: He is, but I'm really dubious of a motion capture Grinch. I think it takes away from it for me.
0: I just don't know. I genuinely don't know. I hope that it's more in keeping with the original. And who knows, once he signs on the dotted line, who knows what they talk him into.
5: No, of course. But like, again, because you can do great stuff with, like, the new Planet of the Apes movies and Gollum. Like, would you make it look very humanoid? What would they even do with it?
0: Oh, no, I think he's got to come back looking exactly like he was. I just think it's got to...
5: But with a CG sheen over it, it would look weird. I hope it... I mean, his expression will be there, but it's like when he played Scrooge, you know?
0: Yeah.
1: Well, I'd be really to see what's in post-production with this actor. And you've got Sonic Hedgehog 4.
5: Would you like them to bring back...
0: he's just talking about
5: Cindy
0: Sonic
5: Lou
0: 4,
5: Who and everyone else.
0: Yeah, we'll be back, Logan. I've got two of you talking from different directions. So, Dave.
1: Well, I've just been looking at the actor.
0: Yes, Jim.
1: Jim Carrey. Clearly. And according to this, upcoming is Sonic Hedgehog 4.
0: Yes, we know.
1: Post-production, 2027, that's coming along. Evergreen Pines and Fading Summer, pre-production. The Grinch Stole Christmas 2, The Grinch World, which presumably what we're talking about, has no date as yet.
0: Well, no, I mean, it's literally only been announced in the last sort of 24 hours.
1: Well, it's in pre-production.
5: Yeah, as a development, yeah.
0: Oh, yeah, well, it will be. I mean, the second they mention something these days, it goes into pre-production in terms of...
1: what it says.
0: I mean, pre-production can cover a multitude of things. I mean, so
1: have they got a piece of paper with a signature on it yet?
0: Yeah. Well, I mean, to mention, they must be fairly advanced to mention both Jim Carrey and Ron Howard. This isn't a
5: Yeah, I think it's had, I think it said final negotiations is what I think it said. Yeah.
0: So you were saying about, did I want Cindy Lou Who to come back? I'd love that to be true. But I think she's got to come back as an adult.
5: Yeah. Yeah, because she's like a rock star now.
0: Yeah, I think get her back, but I think it's got to be a cameo in a different role. You know, in the same role, but not necessarily vital to the story.
5: Sure, yeah. Oh, I just realised Max is probably not alive. Oh.
0: I think that's going to be one of those things, though, that doesn't matter. They'll get a look-alike and accept it to still be Max.
5: Where do you want it to go? Because they did all these TV specials in, like, the 80s. 70s and 80s. But I don't think there's not really a canonical sequel to The Grinch, is there?
0: No, I don't think so. But there's enough ideas floating around. I mean, I think it's got to involve the Who's. Because they are charming. I mean, that makeup makes even the ugliest person look adorable.
5: Very endearing, yeah.
0: So, no, I think it's got to do that. I don't know, and I just want to leave it in their hands. It can't be any worse than Dumb and Dumber 2.
5: No. And it can't be any worse than that new Cat in the Hat movie looks.
0: Oh, don't. Don't. I mean, I'm glad that this want has endured over the Benedict Cumberbatch version and everything. I just thought, this Christmas movies are kind of timeless. It doesn't matter about when they're made. But for me, this was untouchable.
5: It speaks to the timelessness of that, the enduring power of that film.
0: Yeah. So I'm glad they're giving this particular version a sequel. So anyway, let's have You're a Mean One, and then we will discuss our next bit of news.
6: Witness coat and his hat.
7: You're a mean one, Mr. Grinch. You really are a heel.
8: You're as cuddly as a cactus and as charming as an eel, Mr. Grinch.
9: You're a bad banana with a greasy black peel.

0: Yes. So Jim Carrey back as the Grinch. Shocker.
1: For a man who just doesn't do sequels, it's like all he's doing now.
0: The trouble is, you can't say that anymore. I mean, he's done so many sequels now.
1: Four Sonic sequels, Dumb and Dumber.
0: Yeah. I just think you can't. Three Sonic sequels, come on. Do your math.
1: Yeah.
0: But
1: I mean, it's probably a good thing, because he would have been inundated in the noise of these.
0: Yeah, I still want my Ace Ventura. He's got to do Ace Ventura 3. Mm-hmm. Anyway, speaking of threes, we may only be halfway through the series because we've got a break. It's not returning until November. Talking about my pet love, Rivals. So we've had the first six episodes because they increased the lot. There were 8 episodes in series 1, 12 for series 2, and they've just commissioned a third series of 12 episodes.
1: Oh, wow. It's pretty fast, all things considered.
0: Yeah. What I'm interested by is they've got to depart from the source material because there's not enough source material to fit in now. They're going to have to start spacing it out because I don't really want them to go down the road of, you know, some of these characters are in multiple Jilly Coopers, but I think it's the dynamics of this particular story that makes it work. I wouldn't want to see it back with just Rupert Campbell Black and Taggy and not all the other
1: characters. That's like a different thing, yeah.
0: I mean, we were left on a bombshell of how the half of series has worked, and now we've got to sit tight until November to see how the other remaining 6 episodes. Dave, you would love Rivals. I don't know why you haven't seen this.
2: Because I've probably been busy.
0: It's got everything.
2: Where
0: you
2: is
0: love.
2: It all? Where do you go and watch it?
0: Disney Plus.
2: Oh, we got that, yeah.
0: Yes, is essentially, this is like, you remember when you pitched the film, Fanny by Gaslight?
2: Yes.
0: This is as close to a realisation of that as you're going to get.
2: Is it? Oh, it might be quite interesting then.
0: He's tuning in now, Logan.
2: How many series have I missed then?
0: You've only missed 1.5 series. So we're on the second series.
2: So could I binge watch it?
0: Yes.
2: Right, that sounds a good idea.
0: 14 episodes and you'll be where I am.
2: And how long are those?
1: Ready for season 3?
0: I think they're 45 to an hour.
2: So I've got to sit there for 14 hours then.
0: But Dave, for me, that would be a pleasure. I love Rivals.
2: You'll probably keep me quiet, won't it?
0: Yeah, good idea. Dave, go and do it now, in fact. no, Rivals is amazing. I think it's great. I recommend it to our listeners. And, certainly a must-watch series if you like a bit of smut. I mean, everybody does it with these royal programs now. I mean, they're covered in it. This is just without that. And I love the fact that it's set in the 80s, and the current series is 87.
2: Like Fanny by Gaslight, like late 70s,
0: Dave,
2: early
0: 80s. This is a virtual rip-off of your life here. well, I do hope some listeners remember that infamous pitch of yours for a movie. But, no, of course, they're tackling 1987 at the moment. And so the last episode focused around the whole Michael Fish thing. They'd done a whole version of that, and then massive storms.
2: The poor guy. I actually attended a lecture given by Michael Fish.
0: I know. It's just one of those moments where you just shouldn't have opened your mouth.
2: All caused by... I think it might have been Maggie Thatcher. Decided to cut everybody.
0: Oh, Dave's getting very animated now.
2: she decided to have a budget cut, so she got rid of all the weather ships and things in the Atlantic.
0: Well, you know, these things happen. You don't need a weather ship anymore.
2: No, you've got satellites that are much better than weather ships, but at that time, you needed weather ships to back up what a satellite was showing you, because you wouldn't be able to tell what was underneath the clouds.
0: Oh, Dave, amazing. I love how animated you are by this, but no, they do a version of it. One of the people who worked for Corinium actually done the whole Michael Fish bit.
2: I didn't get Michael Fish out then.
0: No. We've had a listener write in and say...
2: Yeah, she actually phoned in, didn't she? Yeah. The lady did.
0: Yeah. Unbelievable, but well, she was right. She had a weather ship somewhere.
2: Well, she was right. My poor Michael says, no, there won't be a storm.
0: It was just it was just one of those moments that would always hand back to you. He basically belittled her on national television, and then he got the biggest butt-kicking ever.
2: By a storm.
0: By a storm and by that woman. I wonder if he... Right, so you sat in a talk by him. Did he reveal... Did he ever actually meet the woman?
2: He didn't actually reveal that she...
0: That would be pretty cool, wouldn't it? Together with the woman that
2: I think he
0: rang
2: did.
0: In.
2: I think he actually did, eventually.
0: You'd have to get them together. That's just like a boxing fight, though. It makes no sense not to have it. Right, anyway, this is the Rivals theme. I was going to play you another piece of music from Rivals, but... I'm clock watching, so...
2: Are you?
0: Oh. Yes, here we go. Rivals theme.

0: Yes, Rivals.
1: Have you ever seen a David Tennant show you didn't love?
0: Ooh, now there's a good question.
1: Because when you recommend it, I go, no, I'm sure he does recommend it, but is it his crush that does it?
0: No, it's not my man crush of David Tennant. I love Rivals because of the dynamic of it. And actually, what I love about Rivals is it's so cleverly written, you fluctuate on who you love and hate.
1: Okay.
0: And at times, David Tennant's Tony Baddingham is a right git.
1: sure. He does that well.
0: And, yeah, he does do it exceptionally well, but so are other characters. And you've got everybody, you know, cheating on each other and everything like that. There's only, thus far, only one character that's remained faithful. of sorts. And I just think you root for different characters on different episodes, and it really does display what it is to be human, really, in the fact that nobody's perfect on the whole. I think it's a good eye-opener of how human relationships work, in the fact that no matter what you think about a person, there is always a time where they excel or they could be the best person in that crisis and everything like that. And I think this series works like that in abundance. So whilst I will tell you that it was David Tennant's casting that drew me to watch it, because usually low-level smut wouldn't be my thing.
1: Sure.
0: And I tell you what, I find it really weird that smut is in all the historical dramas now. That's what makes them sell.
1: It's like Wuthering Heights, yeah.
0: You know, everything about it, no matter what era you're covering, no matter what royal family tree you're telling the story of, there's just smut in it all the time.
1: I guess that's the effect of Bridgerton, isn't it?
0: Yeah, but even before Bridgerton, I think Bridgerton actually adopted it from other things. But Rivals, I would say it only featured on my radar because of David Tennant, but that's not why I love it now.
1: Okay.
0: I'm fascinated to see where it goes. Watch this space. But that doesn't get us through all the movie news, Logan, but good question, though. Good question. Because it's not my usual fodder, but I think as well, being an 80s child, I love seeing the 80s done well, because they are exactly as it was. And you know, being in broadcasting with Way Valley and so forth like that, it does make you interested by just how shoestring television shows were put together, and I really do like it. I'm very fond of Rivals, and I'm thrilled it's coming back for even another series, even though we're only halfway through this one. Right, so another franchise screaming for a return, although we've been here before. This has been promised several times before, but I actually think it's now or never, I think. And I think some of the love and comments may have come out by the fact that four members of the cast reunited to do the Verizon phone ad. I am, of course, talking about Austin Powers 4. It's not without its trials and tribulations. I mean, I think it's very fascinating that a plot device has actually given the answer to enduring with as many of the cast as possible, in the fact that you don't have to have Robert Wagner back because you've got Rob Lowe.
1: Yeah.
0: I mean,
1: Robert Wagner's like 100 now, isn't he?
0: Old, yeah. Rob Lowe is round about the point Robert Wagner was when this all started.
1: Yeah.
0: And of the the four cast members that were in that ad, he's the only one that looks like he's aged.
1: I don't know. I think Seth Green.
0: Yeah, Seth Green is looking older, but I think that accepts because of the role he's got.
1: Because he was so young in the first one, yeah.
0: But I mean, Frau.
1: It hasn't aged a day from 97. Mindy Sterling has not aged a minute since 1997.
0: They need to build that in as a gag.
1: Yeah, well, they do in the movie, don't they? In the second one, when he goes back in time.
0: You look so right. But it's become true.
1: Yeah. Like, you could still do that gag in the new one today.
0: Yeah, and she's insanely the same look and age as she's always been.
1: Literally, you could have told me that was footage cut out from, like, 2002. I would have believed you.
0: Yeah, no, insane. But, you know, for me, I think that's probably what readopting that, and I think they've done quite a good job just for an ad, you know, bringing in this commercial. I think they could have coloured down his eye, dulled down his eyebrows a bit. His eyebrows were a bit too dark to be Dr. Evil.
2: Oh dear.
1: The thing that makes me apprehensive is he's revisited Dr. Evil a couple times. Like, in the past 5 years, he's done some SNL bits or some other ads. He has not gone back and done Austin in about 15 plus years.
2: I've just been looking this up on IMDb.
0: That's
2: Pro.
0: True, actually.
1: And I think that's a big indicator.
0: Yeah, no, very interesting.
2: Well, looking this Austin Powers 4 on IMDb Pro.
0: Yeah,
2: it's been talked about, announced in 10th of April 2008.
0: Oh no, Dave, it's been on and off more than a light switch.
2: I mean, you want to see all the dates that's been pitched here? Pitched the 9th of May 2021, and then it said development. So that's in the start, isn't it?
0: Yeah.
2: Then I suppose COVID came along and stopped that.
0: Yeah.
2: And the last thing it says here is the 26th of August 2024. So there's obviously something else happened since then.
1: Well, he was waiting for his kids to grow up, I believe.
0: I think there's a couple of things to unpack from an earlier point that Logan said about he hasn't readopted Austin. I think the secret is in the fact that he's been very clear he prefers playing Dr. Evil.
1: Yeah.
0: You know, yeah. Dr. Evil, as you know, took over as the primary character most of the time.
1: Mm-hmm.
0: Austin didn't feature as much,
1: but that's what I'm saying. If you're doing a Dr. Evil spin-off, I'll hear what you have to say. But the fact he hasn't done Austin makes me dubious of like a true sequel.
0: I think the weather's blowing quite well for it, because I mean, Vern Troy passing away isn't much of a problem, because you could adapt the fact that he was a clone into the story and say that he had a reduced life cycle.
1: Yeah.
0: So they can honour him. Well, no, but you know, the fact of his role, you could honour him in a way where Mini-Me is talked about, but not...
1: Mm-hmm.
0: I wouldn't want to recast. That would be dreadful.
1: He'd have a shrine. He'd have a shrine to Mini-Me, and that would annoy Scott. That's what he would do.
0: Yeah. No, that would be cool.
1: Yeah.
0: So I think that's a get-out-free. I don't think... I think the strength would be reducing the ensemble characters, so I don't think you've got a need to return to Fat Bastard or Gold Member or anything like that. You just need to take it back to its roots a bit more. So for me, it's a rehash and deliver. You know, you're never going to go out and chase an Oscar, so why don't you just deliver what everybody wants to see? Fembots, Dr. Evil's plan. You know,
1: I would want it to have the same tone. I worry that they'd make it... Austin Powers has always been very self-aware, but I worry that they would do that with nostalgia baked on top of it. I'm really worried about it not feeling sincere to me.
0: Well, I wouldn't mind somehow... Like they did with 2, a little.
1: Mm.
0: Go back and revisit the evil cabinet of the first one. So get Will Farrow back.
1: Oh, yeah, that'd be fun. That'd be great fun, yeah. Because this whole thing is he never dies.
0: Yeah, no.
1: Yeah.
0: Totally go for it. And I think you could do that. I just think there are things. I think there's at least another movie in it.
1: I don't know what it would have done within the... Like around the same era as Daniel Craig's James Bond. That's such a weird thing in my head. Like, I can see it only coming out now that era's finished. Yeah.
0: Well, maybe they could lean into lampooning the Daniel Craig era and then kill off Austin at the end of it.
1: Sure, yeah. I wouldn't even hate that. That'd be fun.
0: And
2: then he could come back as the devil.
0: And do it as... He wouldn't need to come back. You'd still have Dr. Evil.
2: Yeah, exactly.
0: You could get rid of it. Anyway,
1: he played four characters in the third one.
0: He
1: can't be stopped.
0: He did. But, look, I'd have it go back. I mean, and I think maybe you should revisit one of the love interests as well.
1: Mm.
0: So not in Heather Graham, the new one. Yeah, Heather Graham would probably be my favourite of the three. And I don't know what Liz Hurley done to be cut out of any kind of memory. Or, well, she did kind of feature at the beginning of it, but no, she certainly didn't even get mentioned. Is Michael York still around?
1: Oh, I'm not sure. We have to check
0: look
1: in the
0: break. While we give you Bossa Nova, Soul Bossa Nova. Here we go. Austin Powers.

0: Yes, that iconic soul bossa nova from Austin Powers. Mm-hmm. Michael York still very much with us. So yes, possibly could cameo in some way.
1: But that being said, you talk about Robert Wagner being too old, as if 99-year-old Mel Brooks isn't in a movie next year. You know.
0: Yeah. But Mel's driven by passion. I don't think Robert Wagner's got anything left to prove.
1: That's true. So, I think he said, I'm waiting for that number two call.
0: How dare Rob Lowe take my number two? yeah, no, not good. Right, okay, so trailers arrived this week. Spider-Man. What are we thinking?
1: Mm-hmm. Yeah, I think it looks really good.
0: I think
1: it looks surprisingly really good.
0: Really interesting that, number one, I think it looks good. Number two, they haven't yet really revealed who the arch nemesis is going to be in it.
1: No. Yeah. Because they're selling it on the Hulk and Punisher, aren't they?
0: Mm. And you've got bits of him fighting other baddies. But there's no real hint that the main antagonist, the main villain is going to be any of them. Because
1: I think the main thing that interests me.
0: Yeah.
1: Sorry, I was going to say the main thing that interests me is seeing like the web fluid come out of his arm.
0: Yeah.
1: This whole arc of him transforming.
0: Yeah.
1: That's what's gripping me right now. We've not really seen that.
0: No, but also, Punisher looks like it's almost going to be like a frenemy relationship.
1: Like a buddy cop thing.
0: Yeah, so I don't see him being the main bad guy at all. I don't think he can be. I think they're setting up Bruce Banner to be the replacement for Tony Stark.
1: Yeah, well, there's always got to be a mentor in these movies. It was Tony Stark, and then it was Nick Fury, and then it was Doctor Strange. They've always got to have one.
0: Yeah.
1: In these Spider-Man films.
0: So, yeah, I think it's interesting. But not long to go, I guess, really.
1: There is a scene in it where Peter is fighting a bunch of ninjas in a prison. I think it's the Hand. Correct me if I'm wrong. Chaz would know this. I don't know this. Is Kingpin in prison currently in the MCU?
0: Oh, that's interesting. I think Chaz would know the answer to this.
1: Yeah.
0: But those ninjas, I think, are part of a training program. I don't think we even consider them to be bad guys. I think that is all to do with getting him to deal with the law. I see that personally, from what I've seen so far, is a way of him getting to deal with the change and earning back his fighting, because everything I've read is the fact that the change has caused him to lose a bit of his game, as it were. So I see the ninjas to be there to help him train to get better. I don't see them as bad guys.
1: Okay.
0: Rewatch the trailers that we've had so far.
1: Yeah.
0: And then look at it with that set of eyes and tell me if you see differently.
1: Okay.
0: Because I see that more as a sort of the League of Shadows kind of training for Spider-Man. Anyway.
1: Cool. Let's have an interesting take.
0: A quick theme, and then we will go on to more trailers that have arrived, and a surprise sequel that's been announced. I'm just in shock.

0: Oh dear, love these jokes. Oh, I need to plug you back in. I probably have buzzed everybody now, Dave.
1: Yes, I'm deaf now.
0: Yeah, good.
1: I'm suing.
0: You're suing?
1: Yes.
0: Sorry about that, listeners. I'd forgot to plug Logan back in so you could hear him. What a disappointment.
2: That's an idea.
0: So, yeah, it's been an interesting week in terms of what gets announced and everything like that. But have to say, Shrek 5 trailer.
2: Yeah.
0: Let's discuss.
2: Yeah.
0: You don't seem too keen.
2: I think it's because we wanted this for so long, and now I think they're overcomplicating it in their head, and it's so far away from what it should be.
0: Yep.
2: That it just kills all my excitement. You know, it felt so tired and boring as a trailer for me, anyway.
0: I was kind of excited to see. I'd like to think, here's my take on it, I'd like to think that your tired and boring is going to be replaced by the fact that they want to play their cards close to their chest. Because do you want to give away...
2: I hope so.
0: ...everything that you're doing? I mean, I know...
2: Well, we don't know the villain.
0: Yeah, I know there's been whole arguments about, you know, different graphics and everything, and we're almost on an ugly Sonic kind of level. I think we need to lean into it and see where it goes. Because if you... I really genuinely hope the double entendres come back. Because I think...
2: They will.
0: ...totally lost its way. I mean... Compared to the geniusness of the first Shrek, it slowly degraded into the point where it wasn't even worth it by the time we got to Shrek Forever After. Mm. I really want them to lean heavily into that doing its best. I mean, the joke about Olaf and do you want to date a snowman kind of gives me hope
2: yeah.
0: that it might exist.
2: It felt like the first one. That was a joke that could have been in the first movie if Frozen was around.
0: Yeah, no, totally. Yeah. I just think we should give this a chance before we destroy it. I'm not going to rule it out on trailers. I think we've waited long enough for this magic to happen. And at different points, it's looked, for various reasons, like it never would. Like, you know, the fact that Cameron D retired.
2: Yeah.
0: She's back now.
2: And she got one line. She got one line in this trailer. Slow down, Shrek.
0: But no, I genuinely hope that they take it easy and don't destroy all the best gags or reveals. I'm holding out hope for you know, a lot of
2: good soundtrack
0: returning. Yep, yep. Yeah, yeah. I know.
2: Yeah. Remember the. A year after, we've got the Donkey spin-off coming as well.
0: See,
2: you know, that's already been recorded.
0: Oh, boy.
2: That's already happening.
0: Boy. I'm not sure. I'm just not sure.
2: But Puss in Boots 2 was so good. That's what confuses me. It looks so different compared to that.
0: Because Puss in Boots 1, I thought, was awful.
2: Yeah, it was.
0: So,
2: yeah, it was.
0: Which is such a shame, because Puss in Boots I love as a character.

0: I've totally gone off on, we were chatting and I totally forgot that we were doing a show. Right, okay. That was, of course, the fairy tale from Shrek. And so, next up, we were discussing 24 Jump Street.
1: Yeah.
0: I want to give it a chance. I think it's good chemistry.
1: I do. I mean, it's all about escalation.
0: You know, you and I are of different opinions over the whole proposed Men in Black Jump Street crossing.
1: Yeah.
0: I thought that was ridiculous.
1: So it must give you all the joy that they just skipped over it. They skipped over that street entirely.
0: Yeah.
1: That number. Yeah.
2: Yes, it's a sequel to number 22.
0: Yeah, pleased. But what I'm not pleased about, of course, is 23 is my favourite number, and we've lost it.
2: Oh.
0: Or are they just waiting for me to be in it?
2: What, number 23?
0: Yeah.
1: And then they If they make 23 Jump Street after this one, that would be incredible.
0: Yeah, maybe. Nola Holmes 3, the trailer's dropped for that. That looks like it's on par with the others. I don't have any special notes for that.
1: No, not really.
0: And I also want to cover the fact that we have an obit this week, Dave.
2: Do we?
0: We do indeed.
1: Oh, do we?
0: Davy Chase, star of Lilo and Stitch, and The Ring.
1: The Ring, isn't 35. It? The Ringo, yeah.
2: Oh, he's one very old.
0: She. Yeah.
2: No, well, she wasn't cool. Very fast, but very old.
0: Born on the 24th of July, 1990. Old. I mean, that is no age at all. I chose a track from a Lilo and Stitch to honour this passing because I think it's, you know, age 35, man. It's just not.
1: It's not tough,
0: any age at all. That is wrong. So let's have Hawaiian Roller Coaster Ride in honour of Davy Chase, 35.

0: So, yes, Hawaiian Roller Coaster played in honour of the late Davy Chase, 35, who, of course, was voice in the original Lilo and Stitch and The Ring.
1: Too young.
0: Way too young. Right, there were a couple of things I desperately wanted to talk about before we finished. Now, I'm going to save a full list of thoughts from, of course, talk of the week has been the revolutions from Clarkson Farm. I mean, talk about changing television forever. I mean, that is a huge secret to keep from the world and debut it
1: on
0: a reality show.
1: So surprising it didn't get out before then.
0: The show leaves with him being rushed back in and being told that his treatment's not working, and he said, well, if this all works out, I'll see you in series 6, and if I don't, goodbye.
2: Well, I saw that bit on the news.
0: Yes, but...
2: And I mean, that went round the globe as well.
0: That's all you're going to have, Dave. I mean, I can't reveal any other... We will dissect this news quite comprehensively next week. Not for me to speculate.
2: Not for anybody to speculate, poor guy.
1: Sure.
0: I did want to discuss some of the other things I've been watching this week, just because I've just had such a love affair with the 80s. But I will move them to next week, because I've been rewatching the original A-Team, Danger Mouse, and I watched Dragnet, because I managed to get the original vinyl from Dragnet, The Art of Noise.
1: Nice.
0: I just had to rewatch the film. So I'm going to leave all our listeners with that. We will be back at the same time next week. Good night, everybody.
2: Good night, everyone.
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3: Their job, to enforce the law and preserve the safety of decent citizens. Decent citizens. Decent citizens.

0: Police say 28 people are still being treated in hospital, 9 critically, after Friday's train crash near Bedford. A driver died when one East Midlands railway service struck another from behind. Paul Gates is Deputy Chief Paramedic at East of England Ambulance Service.
1: 11 people sustained very serious injuries and a further 32 serious injuries. A further 56 others also suffered minor injuries. Those with less serious injuries were treated on scene or conveyed to hospital.
0: The King is to become the first British head of state to reveal his personal tax bill, in a move aimed at boosting transparency around royal finances. Details of his income and tax payments will be published later this week as part of a new report from Buckingham Palace. And Jeremy Clarkson says he's in remission after being diagnosed with aggressive prostate cancer and is now meeting regularly with David Cameron and others to compare experiences. That's the latest from Radio News Hub. I'm Dave Cronin.
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0: Sunday will be fine and dry day with lots of sunshine, though a small risk of the odd light shower. A hot, humid day in the south with highs of 29 degrees Celsius.
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Good evening, I'm Tess Lucy. I'm with you until midnight, playing you some great dance tunes and 70s and 80s disco tunes from 11.

this week's Saturday Night Party Show has a theme. I sometimes feel like I'm just playing the same old things. This is why I like you to request some of your favourite songs, and you can do so on that all-important phone number I will give you later on in the show, so listen out for that. But I thought, this week, what shall I do? I came up with this idea Wednesday evening after my street dance class, so I thought, right, okay, let's choose some songs with dance, dancing, moving your body, dancing on the floor, anything that goes along with dancing. And why don't you get up and dance along too? Dance around your kitchen, your bedroom, your lounge. Don't care if you look silly. Go out in the garden, it's warm enough. Cool, yeah, isn't it? The weather, the summer, the hot weather is back. This is Wave Valley Radio Saturday Night Party, dancing until midnight.

0: listening to Wave Valley Radio's Saturday Night Party with me, Tess Lucy. If you're a regular listener to my show, then you would have heard me talk about my street dance class that I attend on a Wednesday evening. And was it last week or the week before? I don't know, each week just seems to merge into to another, really. I played you some of the songs that we have been working on, doing a dance routine to for the last 6 or so months. This is the one we are working on at the moment for this week and next week. It's Christina Aguilera with Redman and Dirty.
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This weekend is a themed Saturday night party with songs with dance or dancing in their title, including In the Disco Hour from 11 here on Wave Valley Radio Saturday Night Party. The last two songs and the next two songs don't have dance or dancing in their title, however, their titles or even some lyrics in the songs may suggest dancing or moving of some description.

It's almost time to take you back to the 1980s and even the 1970s with more songs with dance and dancing in the title. After Nelly and Kelly Rowland's Dilemma, the dance remix on Wave Valley Radio Saturday Night Party.

You're listening to Wave Valley Radio Saturday Night Party with me, Tess Lucy. I'm here till midnight playing you more songs with dance and dancing in the title. I came up with this idea on Wednesday evening after my street dance class, so hence the start of the disco hour with Break Machine and Street Dance on Wave Valley Radio Saturday Night Party.

This weekend's Saturday Night Party Show has a dance theme. Songs with dance or dancing in their title, or maybe other titles and lyrics that may suggest dancing or moving. I came up with this idea on Wednesday evening after my street dance class, because sometimes I feel like I'm just playing the same old songs. So why don't you suggest some of your favourite songs, maybe in the club classics or the disco genres. If you have a couple of favourite tunes you'd like me to play, please do get in touch. Send your requests to 07403 415 202. That's 07403 415 202. This is Wave Valley Radio's Saturday Night Party with me, Tess Lucy, 10 until midnight every Saturday evening.

can't have a Wave Valley Radio Saturday night party show without talking about the weather. Well, I suppose we could, but it's another hot one. We go from one extreme to the other in this country, don't we? The other week, it was like 12 degrees. It was raining. It was dull, cloudy, windy. I was like, oh, what season are we in? And then all of a sudden, we're back to like 28 degrees, going up to 31, 32 in Alton on Tuesday. So please do take care. Wherever you're working, I do hope you've got aircon. And do look after the elderly and the young children. Make sure they've got plenty of water. Take your hats, your sunscreen when you go out, and plenty of water for yourself as well. And stay in the shade as much as possible. So will I finally be getting my paddling pool out this summer? Well, it's been chucked in the shed a couple of times, different places, so my thoughts are it's probably not going to work this year. So by the time I get it organised, it's going to be raining again. Oh, well, never mind. On with the music then.

You've been listening to Wave Valley Radio's Saturday Night Party, where the show has had a dance theme this week. But if you would like to hear some of your favourite songs in next weekend's show, whether a club classic or a disco tune, please do get in touch. Send a message to 07403 415 202. That's 07403 415 202. And they're finishing off this evening again with a song with dance in

0: Police say 28 people are still being treated in hospital, 9 critically, after Friday's train crash near Bedford. A driver died when one East Midlands Railway service struck another from behind. Paul Gates is Deputy Chief Paramedic at East of England Ambulance Service.
1: 11 people sustained very serious injuries and a further 32 serious injuries. A further 56 others also suffered minor injuries. Those with less serious injuries were treated on scene or conveyed to hospital.
0: The King is to become the first British head of state to reveal his personal tax bill, in a move aimed at boosting transparency around royal finances. Details of his income and tax payments will be published later this week as part of a new report from Buckingham Palace. And Jeremy Clarkson says he's in remission after being diagnosed with aggressive prostate cancer and is now meeting regularly with David Cameron and others to compare experiences. That's the latest from Radio News Hub. I'm Dave Cronin.
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0: 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A hot, humid day in the south with highs of 29 degrees Celsius.
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